Number one for hip hop and R&B 103.1. That was Future featuring Tyler. It was called Game Time. Here's Flo. Don't Break Her Heart. Keep it locked right here. It's We Up.

I used to think about immature things. 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Is this really your real phone number?

0: 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We up.
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0: got some Cardi B, Coyle Ray, Mike Clark Jr., Fat Smack, Fat Joe, and then at 8 o'clock, we open up the doors to Club We Up. So Tennessee Valley, make sure you keep it locked right here. It's We Up.
1: Hey man, it's my mama's birthday. Happy birthday, mama. Melissa, everybody know.
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1: Shut up, girl. 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

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That was Coi Leray featuring NBA Youngboy. Better Than Yours. Here's Mike Clark Jr. Cups in the Air. Keep it locked right here. It's We Out.

Number one for hip hop and R&B 103.1. That was Drake. Shebang. Here's Fat Smack. Butter B. Keep it locked right here. It's We Out.

This your boy Big Jock, Mr. Big Worm. When I'm sliding on that slab, I listen to my boy DJ 808 on 103.1. We are.

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2: 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That was Fat Joe featuring Young Miami, Jadakiss. It was called Victory Lap. Got to get

0: birthday, man. 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
1: man,
0: know
1: it's Melissa, girl. Happy birthday.
0: Man. 74 beautiful years old, man.
2: 74 going on 34.
0: You heard me.
1: Shawty a little older than her mama.
0: Shut up, girl. Well, I'm bringing a body bag this week for Shawty's wig. It's been about 17 weeks now. That thing dead.
3: Wait. What we gonna do?
4: 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Whoever good morning.
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1: Hey man, it's my mama's birthday. Happy birthday, mama. Melissa, everybody
2: man,
1: know.
2: It's Melissa, girl. Happy birthday.
1: Man. 74 beautiful years old, man.
3: 74 going on 34.
1: You heard me.
2: Shawty a little older than her mama.
1: Shut up, girl. I'm bringing a body bag this week for Shawty because wig, it been about 17 weeks now. That thing dead.
4: Wake up. Good morning. What we gonna do?
5: 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We're gonna have a good morning.
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1: Birthday
2: yes,
1: today,
2: ma'am.
3: Who that is?
2: Hey man, it's my mama's birthday. Happy birthday, mama. Melissa, everybody knows.
3: It's Melissa, girl. Happy birthday.
2: Yes, man. 74 beautiful years old, man.
0: 74 going on 34.
2: Hi, yeah. You heard me.
3: Shawty a little older than her mama.
2: Shut up, girl. I'm bringing a body bag this week for Shawty's wig. It's been about 17 weeks now. That thing dead.
4: Wake up.
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6: 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We're gonna have a good morning.
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0: who that is?
1: Hey, man, it's my mama's birthday. Happy birthday, mama. Melissa, everybody
2: man,
1: know.
2: It's Melissa, girl. Happy birthday.
1: Man. 74 beautiful years old, man.
0: 74 going on 34.
1: You heard me.
2: Shawty a little older than her mama.
1: Shut up, girl. I'm bringing a body bag this week for Shawty Nika's wig. It's been about 17 weeks now. That thing dead.
3: Hotsville.
4: Remember this number.
3: 844-TWENTY.
4: The number 5.
3: Did you know
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4: 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It's a damn disaster.
1: Oh, my.
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0: Yes, ma'am.
1: Hey, man, it's my mama's birthday. Happy birthday, mama. 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
0: hey,
1: knows.
0: Miss Melissa, girl. Happy birthday.
1: Man. 74 beautiful years old, man.
2: 74 going on 34.
1: Hi. You heard me.
0: Shawty a little older than her mama.
1: Shut up, girl. Yo, well, I'm bringing a body bag this week for Shanika's wig. It's been about 17 weeks now. That thing dead.
3: Wake up.
4: What we gonna do?
3: I tell y'all, man, y'all keep it locked. We're gonna have a good morning. Keep it locked right here.

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1: DJ 808.
2: Did you pop your
3: She could play it.
4: I ain't love I ever felt from my mama.

0: 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Happy birthday, mama. It's Melissa. Everybody
1: man,
0: know.
1: It's Melissa, girl. Happy birthday.
0: Man. 74 beautiful years old, man.
2: 74 going on 34.
0: Hi. Yeah. You heard me.
1: Shawty a little older than her mama.
0: Shut up, girl. Yo, well, I'm bringing a body bag this week for Shawty Mika's wig. It's been about 17 weeks now. That thing dead.
3: Wake up. What we gonna do?
4: I tell y'all, man, y'all keep it locked. We're gonna have a good morning.
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2: You know, I'm so sick and tired of all you young ladies out there trying to tell me that I don't know how to love a woman. But one day I found me an older lady, one that knows what to do, when to do, how to do, and where to do.

0: today.
1: Yes, ma'am.
2: Who that is?
1: Hey, man, it's my mama's birthday. Happy birthday, mama. Melissa, everybody knows.
0: Miss Melissa, girl. Happy birthday.
1: Man. 74 beautiful years old, man.
2: 74 going on 34.
1: Hi. Yeah. You heard me.
0: Shawty a little older than her mama.
1: Shut up, girl. Well, I'm bringing a body bag this week for Shawty because wig. It's been about 17 weeks now. That thing dead.
3: Wake up.
4: What we gonna do?
3: I tell y'all, man, y'all keep it locked. We have a good morning.
4: Keep it locked right here.

0: money. 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Take all of this, take all of this, make all of this, make all of this money.
1: DJ 808, Daddy, you in the mix?

0: Yeah.
1: Hey.
2: DJ 808. 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
0: Let me pop my. 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

0: birthday, man. It's my mama's birthday. Happy birthday, mama. It's Melissa. Everybody
1: knows. Miss Melissa, girl. Happy birthday.
0: Man. 74 beautiful years old, man.
2: 74 going on 34.
0: Hi. Yeah. You heard me.
1: Shawty a little older than her mama.
0: Shut up, girl. Well, I'm bringing a body bag this week for Shawty because wig. It's been about 17 weeks now. That thing dead.
3: Wake up.
4: Huntsville.
5: Remember this number.
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4: 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It's a damn disaster.
1: Oh, my.
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2: Who that is?
1: Hey, man, it's my mama's birthday. 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
0: hey,
1: know
0: it's Melissa, girl. Happy birthday.
1: Man. 74 beautiful years old, man.
2: 74 going on 34.
1: You heard me.
0: Shawty a little older than her mama.
1: Shut up, girl. I'm bringing a body bag this week for Shanika's wig. It's been about 17 weeks now. That thing dead.
3: Wait.
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3: 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We're gonna have a good morning.
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0: today.
1: Yes, ma'am.
2: Who that is?
1: Hey, man, it's my mama's birthday. Happy birthday, mama. Melissa, everybody knows.
0: Miss Melissa, girl. Happy birthday.
1: Man. 74 beautiful years old, man.
2: 74 going on 34.
1: Hi. You heard me.
0: Charlie a little older than her mama.
1: Shut up, girl. I'm bringing a body bag this week for Shanika's wig. It's been about 17 weeks now. That thing dead.
3: Wake up.
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0: Saturday.
1: Yes, ma'am.
2: Who that is?
1: Hey, man, it's my mama's birthday. Happy birthday, mama. Melissa, everybody knows.
0: Miss Melissa, girl. Happy birthday.
1: Man. 74 beautiful years old, man.
2: 74 going on 34.
1: Hi. Yeah. You heard me.
0: Shawty a little older than her mama.
1: Shut up, girl. Yo, boy, I'm bringing a body bag this week for Shawty because wig. It's been about 17 weeks now. That thing dead.
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0: Man. 74 beautiful years old, man.
2: 74 going on 34.
0: Hi. You heard me.
1: Shawty a little older than her mama.
0: Shut up, girl. Yo, boy, I'm bringing a body bag this

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0: birthday, man. 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Happy birthday, mama. 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
1: It's Melissa, girl. Happy birthday.
0: Man. 74 beautiful years old, man.
2: 74 going on 34.
0: You heard me.
1: Shawty a little older than her mama.
0: Shut up, girl. I'm bringing a body bag this week for Shawty because wig. It's been about 17 weeks now. That thing dead.
3: Wake up.
4: What's going
3: on? I tell y'all, man. Y'all keep it locked.
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3: 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I don't care if you read. 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
5: Much love to the Hall of Famer, Steve Murray, for bringing us in. This is We Up Talk, where information is power. And I am Justin McFarland. Thrilled to be here with you on another weekend. A lot to share with you coming up here over the course of the next hour. We're going to be hearing from the governor of Maryland. His name is Wes Moore. He took the time to talk about the 4th of July and what it means to him as not just an American, but also someone who has origins from outside the country. We're going to hear a little bit more from him coming up in a few. Before we do, though, we want to talk about things happening in downtown Huntsville. Huntsville City Council met recently, and they took time to talk about an area of town that has a name that a lot of people may not associate with history. There's a whole section called Calvary, Mount Calvary, Calvary Elementary, things like that. It is named for the Buffalo Soldiers who took station here in Huntsville so many years ago. Now they're getting a monument thanks to the Huntsville City Council.
6: I grew up and went to school in elementary at Calvary Hills Elementary School. And throughout the time that I was at Calvary Hills, this is why your history is so important. And I talked to several people that went to school with me because I thought, how did I miss that? But no one never told us why the school's named Calvary Hill. And throughout the years, when we came to learn why it was called Calvary Hills, and a lot of people refer to it as 10th Calvary instead of Calvary Hills. And it's so important for us to teach our history, know our history, and recognize our history. So that's why tonight I have them here, because I want to recognize them for the hard work that they do in the community. So I'm going to read some of the resolution, and then I'm going to turn it over to Mr. Walker. Whereas the City Council and Mayor of Huntsville recognized the 10th Cavalry Hills Buffalo Soldier American Legion Post 351 as a distinguished veterans organization whose members have faithfully served both our nation and the Huntsville community through military service, civic leadership, and an unwavering commitment to equality and service. Whereas following honorable military service, nearly 300 veterans from Huntsville-Madison County and surrounding communities united to establish American Legion Post 351 after being denied equal access to existing American Legion facilities, receiving their official charter in 1961 following years of perseverance and determination. Whereas the founding members of Post 351 cared for the proud legacy of generations of African-American servicemen and women, including the Buffalo Soldier, the Tuskegee Airmen, the 369th Infantry Regiment, and the 761 Tank Battalion, and countless others who answered the call to defend our nation with courage and distinction. Whereas throughout its history, Post 351 has demonstrated remarkable resilience by overcoming numerous challenges, preserving its charter through the dedication of generations of commanders, officers, members, and volunteers who remain steadfast in their commitment to serving veterans in the community. Whereas the Post has made lasting contributions to Huntsville through youth mentorship, educational program, Boy State sponsorship, oratorical competitions, tutoring initiatives, community service projects, and advocacy on behalf of veterans and their families while promoting the principles of duty, honor, patriotism, and citizenship. Whereas in 2024, the members voted to rename the organization the 10th Calvary Hill Buffalo Soldiers American Legion Post 351 in recognition of the historic legacy of the Buffalo Soldiers who once camped in North Huntsville, and to honor the enduring connection between the legacy and the service of the Post members. For more than six decades, the members of Post 351 has strengthened the Huntsville community through their dedication of veterans, youth,
7: education, public service, and preservation of African-American military history, inspiring future generations through their enduring example of leadership and perseverance. Now let it therefore be resolved that the City Council and the Mayor of Huntsville, Alabama, do hereby congratulate and honor the 10th Cavalry Hill Buffalo Soldiers American Legion Post 351 upon its continued legacy of service, and express sincere appreciation for more than 60 years of dedicated commitment to veterans, youth, community service, and preservation of the proud military heritage and history of African Americans in Huntsville and the state of Alabama and our nation.
8: Thank you, Councilwoman Watkins. Normally, first sergeants do a lot of talk, but tonight we're not going to do this. So I want to say happy birthday to America, 250 years of perseverance, and I want to thank the mayor, Councilwoman Watkins, the city council members, and all of you for coming. And we appreciate this award and this recognition, and we will carry forward from this day forward.
5: After that announcement for the Buffalo Soldiers, the city council went on to take care of other issues facing the city. The mayor of Huntsville, Tommy Battle, began by talking about his recent trip to London.
9: Let me say, as we were out there, we went through probably 5 different functions with different groups, 20 different meetings, and were able to talk to industry. Some industry was already located here, talked to them about growth and what they were looking for in the future, and every one of them were looking at how we could grow more in the future and offer more opportunity in the future. But it was also a lot of companies who fit into the mode of what we do here and needed to be here. And we had about 20 meetings with companies that might be looking to settle down and get a new home. A lot of them moving from overseas production and moving into the United States. And so we've got some opportunity. We made an announcement there for 150 jobs, which 150 jobs will equal about $12 million a year coming into this community year in and year out from payroll. So it was really a good meeting, and but I was glad to be able to get back. There's nothing like sleeping in your own bed, and but also this weekend. I mean, there's a lot of activities happening this weekend. Kathy will be going on Saturday at Calhoun, where we'll be making sure that young people have the tools they need to get back in school with backpacks. The Times Building is having its 100th year anniversary, and Delta Sigma Theta is in town, and we'll be having a luncheon on, we'll be having activities throughout the weekend, but a luncheon on Saturday. And let me just say, Harris Farms is a great development for us, and this just follows in the progression of how these things work. We started out with jobs up in up from the North Huntsville Industrial Park. We had jobs there. We added infrastructure. We added that our loop road into there, and also the overpass on the North Parkway area. And then we've been able to add retail, and along with the infrastructure, the last thing that comes in is residential. And this is just the way it's worked in out in Limestone County, near the Toyota and Mazda Toyota plant. This is the way it's working for the Harris Farm development and other developments that will happen along that area. It's a progression, and each one of those pieces have to be in place before the next piece can happen. So congratulations to our planning staff. Thank you for the job that y'all have done. Thank you to council for y'all's support in making this happen. This will be a great thing, adding homes and people to our community, and also adding to our economy up in the north end of town. So thank you.
10: Thank you, Mayor Battle. Welcome home. Brings us to council member comments. We'll begin with council member John Meredith.
11: Thank you. Want to give heartfelt condolences to the family of Tom Glenn, who recently passed away after battling a fairly long illness. I became familiar with him through his leadership at the Senior Center, and just a great individual who I had more recently been working hand-in-hand with to expand the Meals on Wheels program into the 5th District, and his absence has already been felt, but I know his family's going through a tough time right now, and all my heartfelt condolences to his family. The We Feel Foundation will be holding its launch pad event this Saturday, July 25th, from 10 a.m. until noon at the West Huntsville Recreation Center. The foundation is a young community-based organization located in District 5, and they will be distributing free backpacks and school supplies to students and families in need of those items. For those who are in need of those items, I look forward to seeing you at this first-of-its-kind event in District 5. I want to acknowledge being a participant in a ribbon-cutting for the Grove at Indian Creek off Jeff Road, which is in District 5. It will be providing senior affordable housing units that not only will increase the quality of life for its residents, but also provide seniors that are having a tough time right now in terms of housing costs, particularly those that rent. And this could not have happened without coordination between several non-governmental agencies, but a lot of departments within the city of Huntsville, and community development, the engineering department, they're not enough thanks to express the fact that you all really, really outdid yourselves in making this happen. And don't want to downplay Mr. Hamilton in making this happen as well. But again, this is an addition to an already existing senior community, one of which I have a familial relationship with. It is where my now deceased mother-in-law lived for many years. And I can tell you that this particular place is one that really, really adds quality of life to these seniors. They get together, they don't wait on management, they organize themselves, everything from card games to socials and the ice cream and margaritas when the time comes. So the quality of life that's going to be available to seniors in this community is one of the best in any senior community throughout the city. So it was a pleasure to be there. I guess finally, if Damon could start the slideshow on this, I wanted to address some traffic concerns in the Village of Providence, particularly around the off-Broadway roadways. As you can tell, there is a lot of truck traffic, and the trucks are frankly violating our traffic laws and blocking this avenue into the western side of the Village of Providence all the time. It is the only way into the west side of Providence, and they are causing residents untold amounts of frustration to access their house. This is their only way in, their only way out if you are heading east. There is another avenue for them to exit heading west, but that's of limited usage for them. So I certainly want to encourage, and I know they have been already had the outreach based on the fact that they knew I was going to make this presentation, but kudos and thank you to both traffic enforcement as well as Huntsville Police Department. They're going to be really, really monitoring this even more than they have, but I wanted to make sure that the residents of Providence are aware that they're council person hears them. They have been complaining about this a long time. We have been quietly working on a second entrance to the west side of Providence so that they can avoid all of this and have an additional way to get access to their side of Providence. And hopefully we're just a few months away from that project being started and hopefully completed in the very near future. But given the fact that that is their only way in it, well, only way in, and of limited uses, the exit out from that other side. So again, I want to thank Huntsville Police and our traffic enforcement people as well. But the second entrance is obviously needed, and it creates its own ecosystem, because it will allow folks to enter that side. It's better in terms of access for first responders, particularly Huntsville Fire and Rescue, as they can access a light and go in versus having to go all the way around and then make a U-turn and go over what is a barricade at 72 and I believe it's Hillcrest. So thank everyone involved. We really appreciate it. Thank you, Madam President.
10: 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Ms. Watkins.
12: Good evening, everyone. I want to invite everyone out on Saturday morning at 8 o'clock at the Sherney Center. We're going to have an overdose awareness walk, and it's to bring awareness to the epidemic that we currently have, not just in Alabama and Huntsville, but throughout the country. Also want to invite everybody out to CAFI, our Multicultural Affairs Office, with Randy Barber and Harry Hobbs at Huntsville Utilities. We'll host CAFI annual event. They have activities for the kids. They give away free book bags and school supplies, and they have information available as well. If you're one to participate in the Celebrating Education Parade this year, it's going to be on August 22nd. Parade will roll out at 8 o'clock on Maston Lake, turn on Pulaski, and we will arrive on Jemison High School. There'll be plenty of activities for the kids, as well as opportunities for parents to sign up for PTA. And lastly, I want to thank Public Works, Landscape Management, Community Development, Public Safety, Fire, and Rescue. Let me just say, there's not been a time that I've called and ask questions and they were not promptly answered. And I appreciate that. I appreciate our employees taking time out to do that for us. I want to thank Thomas and Shane personally for tonight.

0: President. I want to join Councilmember Meredith in recognizing the great contributions and the great loss we feel with the passing of Tom Glenn. Tom was a yeoman working at that senior center. He was a visionary. He cared about the people there, and he took Huntsville Senior Center and he really turned it into a thriving, active community, and he really leaves a big void that's going to be greatly missed. And this community is a lot better for having Tom Glenn as a citizen in it for the years that we had him. I wanted to ask if I can get Mr. Hamilton to come up. We've had a lot of discussion, input, internet flow, and concerns expressed about tree removals that took place at the Huntsville Middle School location, which is school system property, not City of Huntsville property. And adjacent to it, of course, is California Park, which is a city park. And Mr. Hamilton, can you just tell us about, was any of the trees impacted? Are those trees going to be protected, or how is that all going to work in the future?
1: Sure. Councilmember John Hamilton, City Administrator. Yes, there's we received questions just like you did, Mr. Kling, about, you know, kind of the school system construction, how it relates to our adjacent property. So California Park sits at the corner of California and Lowe Avenue, which is adjacent to where current Huntsville Junior High. My understanding is that they're going to rename it to Huntsville Middle School when the new facility opens. So the school system has started their construction on that new facility. Of course, they're making significant capital investments in schools all across the city. That's one of the earlier ones in that cycle. So their project is solely on their land, which really kind of surrounds the park, you know, to the west and to the south along California. All of their work is contained solely on their property, and so their work will not touch the parcels that we own that that make up California Park. And certainly, you know, would encourage citizens to, if they have any questions about the school's capital plans, to engage with their school board members and the school system to understand those in greater detail. But this answer to the specific question that you and I have both been hit with is that school construction does not affect California Park.
2: A reminder that the Huntsville City Council does meet every other Thursday in downtown Huntsville at the new City Hall.

0: birthday, man. It's my mama's birthday. Happy birthday, mama. Melissa, everybody
1: man,
0: know.
1: It's Melissa, girl. Happy birthday.
0: Man. 74 beautiful years old, man.
2: 74 going on 34.
0: Hi. Yeah. You heard me.
1: Shawty a little older than her mama.
0: Shut up, girl. Yo, boy, I'm bringing a body bag.

0: the governor of the state of Maryland. He is one of the only African-American governors in the history of the United States, not just right now, but almost ever. He took the time to talk about what the 250 years of America means to him, and not just him, but his family, who has origins outside of the United States.
1: A floor below us, in the old Senate chamber, General George Washington surrendered his commission, and with it, the power to place himself above our country. This deeply patriotic act established that this new nation would take a different path than those who had come before. An aspiration that power would not be passed down by birthright or bloodline or last name. That opportunity would be earned in a new way. That act of patriotism was a powerful idea, and it set the stage for the nation that we live in today. But today, we do face a different test and a different question. What does the work of patriotism

require of us. This is a day of reverence, but it also must be a day of reflection, because the founding fathers knew this country was unfinished. In fact, they wrote a document that could be amended. That was not a flaw, that was a function. And the ideals captured at our founding were unprecedented in 1776, and also they remain unfinished in 2026. The history of our country and the history of this state, it is powerful and it is painful. It is complex. But inside that complexity is something uniquely American. The strength for self-correction and the strength to self-heal. My grandfather taught me that. He was born in South Carolina, the child of Jamaican immigrants. And when he was just a boy, he and his parents fled in the dead of the night. The Ku Klux Klan chased them away because his father was an outspoken black minister. My grandfather's earliest memories was of a nation rejecting him for something that should have been a source of pride, not prejudice. Most of his family vowed to never return to America, but my grandfather loved this country too much to let the cruelty of some determine his destination. So he came back. And the late, great Reverend Dr. James Joshua Thomas became the first black minister in the history of the Dutch Reformed Church. In his endless humility, he used to say, "This country would be incomplete without me." But you know what? My grandfather was right. And on this Independence Day, I want to be clear, America would be incomplete without all of us. That is the patriotism that my grandfather instilled in me. Yet today, the very premise of patriotism is under attack. Its meaning is being narrowed, its purpose is being distorted, and we cannot let that happen. So today, I want to talk about why this matters and how we can move forward together. It matters because America's strength has never come from what we claim for ourselves. It has always come from what we give to one another. We are a nation of strength because we are a nation of sacrifice and a nation of service. Our ancestors refused to give up on the hope of America, even when America refused to extend its full promise to all. They could have decided this country was too unequal or too unforgiving to be worth the sacrifice. But it was the women who served as the greatest conductors of the Underground Railroad in the Eastern Shore who led their families to freedom. It was the women in Baltimore who worked in factories while their husbands went to war. It was the young lawyers at the NAACP who argued in front of the Supreme Court that separate does not mean equal. It was the ministers and the rabbis and the imams who left their pulpits and their synagogues and their temples to provide comfort to those who had never seen it before. It was the union steelworkers who prepared our nation for war, and it was the nurses whose hands that healed a nation seeking peace. They were patriots. And instead of yielding to the injustices, they fought for freedoms that they themselves might never fully enjoy. Because patriotism is not simply pride in what America has been. It's taking ownership for what America can become. That is the work of patriotism. Patriotism is neither passive nor performative. Patriotism is not selfish. It is selfless. But today there are those who will use patriotism to justify pulling books from schools and rewriting history until it comforts those in power. In reality, that's not patriotism. That's nationalism.
And nationalism is not an extension of patriotism. They are not interchangeable. There's a difference, and it does matter. Patriotism asks you to fight for values and an ideal. Today's version of nationalism asks you to fight for a person or a group. Patriotism wants you to build something bigger than yourself, but nationalism emboldens people to feel bigger than somebody else. To name the grievance, to find the target, to give people someone to blame. The anxiety that creates is where nationalism thrives. Where people worry about our economy, that it will leave them behind. People are watching their children work more, yet earn less. Americans are fed up with watching politicians profit off of public office. Too many feel that our politics has become tribal. That our political system once felt like a gift, but the politics of today feel like a grift. Too many watch as military conflict starts to feel like a conquest, where those who wear the uniform are asked to do the impossible, and those back home are asked to pay for the unnecessary. Starting a war without a purpose is not patriotic. Ending a war without achievement is not victory. And telling soldiers and sailors and airmen and Marines otherwise is not leadership. It's actions like these that make people increasingly skeptical. And that skepticism is not unfounded. That skepticism is not unpatriotic. The truth is, I still harbor skepticism, and I'm the governor. Skepticism can be our companion, but skepticism can never be our captor. So how do we move forward together? Not by putting our heads in the sand. Not by hunting for someone to blame. We move forward the way Americans always have, by doing the work to make things better. Where patriotism asks us to see our humanity in each other. It asks us to fight, not just for what's in front of us, but it asks us to fight for what we see when we close our eyes. It asks us to do what those who came before us did, to fight for the hope of a future, even if we will never see it. To know that our neighbor's pain is our pain too. To know that the person who speaks a different language holds the same aspirations that we do. And that the person returning home from incarceration deserves the same second chance that we were given. To remember that God's grace is not only offered to the saint, God's grace is offered to the sinner too. We've come through a civil war. We've come through the Gilded Age. We've come through Reconstruction and the Depression. What has sustained this country, though, is that through every one of those trials, there have been people who believe that this union can be made just a little more perfect. It's veterans, like Major James Capers. And as he told me when I had the chance to speak with him, his past to service in the Marine Corps all started at Carver Vocational Technical High School in Baltimore City, Maryland. Or in 1967, when his reconnaissance team was ambushed in Vietnam, he was hit again and again. He kept directing fire and protecting his men. The rescue helicopter was too heavy to lift off. And Major Capers gave the order to leave him behind. And his Marines refused. Every single one of them made it out. And just a few weeks ago, the President of the United States awarded him the Medal of Honor nearly 60 years after he earned it. I congratulate Baltimorean Major James Capers on this wrong being righted. And a generation before him, a Marylander named Marie Edmée LaRue deployed to France during World War I
She served as a telephone operator with the U.S. Army Signal Corps, one of the trailblazing women known as the Hello Girls. On the Western Front, she connected tactical commands. But when these women came home, America denied them veteran status. Not until 1977 did our government finally acknowledge their service. And a century later, Congress awarded LaRue and the Hello Girls the Congressional Gold Medal. Almost 150 years before her, a black and indigenous soldier named Prince Ames fought at Lexington and Concord and Bunker Hill. For nearly 6 years, he fought for a country and a cause that did not yet include him, but that he perhaps believed maybe one day it would include his children. And maybe even his children's children. And today, in a building that was partially built by the hands of enslaved people, I, his great, great, great, great, great grandson, now serve as the first black governor in Maryland's history.

0: We are a nation of strength because we are a nation of sacrifice and service, where America asks us to serve a purpose bigger than ourselves. And I believe deeply that service will save us. Because when one neighbor gets involved and pulls in another, they do the hard work together, and that is where progress is made. In 2023, we launched a first-in-the-nation service year option for our high school graduates. While our young people give back, they lay the foundation for their future success through job training and mentorship programs. And also, they create a lifelong habit of service to our state and to our nation, and that is something that we so desperately need. 5 Maryland Corps members and alumni are here with us today. Michael spent his year with SHIP of Frederick County, helping unhoused students reach their education and vocational goals, and this fall, he's attending Mount St. Mary's University to study cybersecurity. Crystal grew up in a military family, and after her service year, Crystal chose to keep serving Maryland, and today she's a technical library assistant at the Department of Legislative Services, just steps away from this very state house, and she will tell you that service is in her blood. Her younger brother Toby is in his second year of the program, serving at the Complete Player charity. He mentors fourth graders, and he helps lead the Maryland Corps members coming up behind him. Chris is only 21 years old, and he's already helped lead a $750,000 neighborhood and youth development project. Wow. And Isaiah served as a project manager at Action Youth Media in Silver Spring, where he taught young people to tell their own stories through film and music, and this fall, he will join AmeriCorps in Aurora, Colorado. To Michael, and to Crystal, and to Toby, and to Chris, and Isaiah, and all the other young people who are leading the way, thank you. My grandfather was maybe the most patriotic person I've ever known. I joined the Army at 17 years old, and I remember the pride that he had in my decision. He taught me that true patriotism is not a passive activity, because your love of country will be tested in both big ways and small. And while I was serving in Afghanistan with the 82nd Airborne Division, Airborne.
1: All the way.
0: And while I was serving with the 82nd, he passed away. And the last gift that he ever gave me was a Bible. It was a Bible that I carried in my flak vest the countless times that I had to leave the wire. And inside it, he wrote 4 words: have faith, not fear. Fear is the accelerant of nationalism. Faith is the foundation of patriotism. So today and every day, let's choose faith. A faith that the impact of our work will be felt for generations to come. A faith that we are fighting for a country that is worth fighting for. A faith that when it's our turn to hand this country off to the next generation, that our descendants will say that we understand the assignment. The faith that our best days are still ahead of us. And that is the work of patriotism. Thank you. God bless this great state, and God bless the United States of America.
2: Some people believe he could be in the running for president in a couple of years, but right now he's the governor of Maryland. His name is Wes Moore. When we come back, we're going to remember an African-American pioneer in broadcasting who recently

0: birthday, man. It's my mama's birthday. Happy birthday, mama. It's Melissa. Everybody
1: man,
0: know.
1: It's Melissa, girl. Happy birthday.
0: Man. 74 beautiful years old, man.
2: 74 going on 34.
0: Hi. Yeah. You heard me.
1: Chowdy a little older than her mama.
0: Shut up, girl. I'm bringing a body bag this week for Shanika's wig. It's been about 17 weeks now. That thing dead.
3: Wait, wake up. Good morning, good morning.
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3: 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We're gonna have a good morning.
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0: nearly 30 years. It's hard for me to believe, but that is the case. And one of the people I looked up to, or at least watched on television when I was a kid, was a gentleman named Tony Brown. You may remember the name Tony Brown from Tony Brown's Journal. He held a show on PBS for many, many years, from 1968 all the way until 2008. Tony Brown passed away at the age of 93 about a month ago. They took time to remember his life and legacy on PBS. This is the voice of Tony Brown before he passed away.
1: I never dreamed I would ever work in television. I said over and over again, it's a series about black people for all people. And we aimed at blacks, but we told the story of black people as a part of humanity, not as something separate sitting over in a marginalized environment, but as people who do the same thing anyone else does. We want to see a program

0: Tony Brown's Journal / Black Journal was the first and only black public affairs series in the history of American television. It was broadcast weekly, beginning in 1968.
1: Thank you. This is our seventh year of Black Journal, and like most things, we try to grow and change. In 1968, Black Journal was born out of the strident riots of the, phase of street rebellion.
0: When I started out in television, television stations had almost zero producers, zero black faces on the air. As a matter of fact, there weren't many stations around the country that had black janitors. It was apartheid to the max. I remember a friend of mine, Saul Plofkin, in college, who was white and Jewish. And he said one day, he said, you know, this was in Detroit, Wayne State University. He said, you know, Tony, Detroit should have a black television host. He said, I think you're the guy. I said, good, let's go out to one of the stations and ask them, you know, if they'll let me do it. So we went out to one of the local stations, and the man was very friendly, who was talking to me. Matter of fact, he was nice to even talk to me. He started laughing uncontrollably. Tears were coming down his cheeks. And he said, please excuse me for laughing, but I've never heard anything that funny in my life. I think one of the things that 13 does not do enough of, if any, and that is to tell the story of how 13 really made and enabled remarkable progress for Latinos, for blacks, for Asians, for groups that are now just automatically included. You know, if you look at anything today, the first law of nature is that nothing can be produced from nothing. Everything that exists had to be produced from something that already existed. So every idea is not a new idea. Every idea is an idea that someone has had in some form that perhaps you've reformulated. 1968, 13, and it was called then WNET, was the epicenter of racial justice in broadcasting in America. The reason for the longevity of Tony Brown's Journal / Black Journal is that we told the story of a group of people so that all of the people could understand that we're all simply the same face behind different masks. I came to 13 to visit a friend of mine named William Greaves, who is black, who at the time was the executive producer of Black Journal. He said, look, I got a couple people I want you to meet. And he introduced me to Bill Coben and Don Dixon. They had decided to offer me the job of the executive producer of the unit called Black Journal. And so that's how I got here. They noticed me and saw the things I was doing on television in Detroit and the other things that I was doing in the community. I can't think of a better day than the day when I was made executive producer of Black Journal. I believe in fairness, I believe in humanity, and I believe that all people should be respected. And I will say that, and I will behave in that manner, no matter what anybody says, one way or the other. Of your 40,000 genes, only 6 of those 40,000 genes determine the way you look and your skin color. So there's no science behind anything that's separative. When I came to 13, I came with those ideas. I organized the largest civil rights march held in the history of this country, and it was led by Dr. Martin Luther King Jr. And I did that in Detroit. So that was long before I came to 13. So I was seasoned in terms of wanting to see this great nation become the great nation that it can become. Soul was another example. I used to tell Ellis Hazel every day I saw him, I said, Ellis, you've got the perfect vehicle for commercial television. It's music blacks are creating. It's the best music, perhaps, in the world. Why don't you go commercial? Well, somebody else must have heard me talking, because there was another show that went into syndication with the name Soul in it, even, that became an iconic program, and particularly among black people. And I've always said black people and white people are basically the same. Most of us are average. We have a few geniuses and a liberal sprinkling of fools. That's true for white people, it's true for black people, it's true for polka dot people. I don't care who you are. That's why nobody's good or bad. We're good and bad. And that's the emotion that this series touches. It doesn't just try to make scapegoats out of one side or the other. That's called demagoguery. And it doesn't work. During that time, there were a number of programs that motivated the public. Particular segments of the public wanted to help people understand their country, wanted people to understand people they had never met. And Black Journal was one of those programs, and it was aimed at the black community. Ironically, my audience on Black Journal was 60% white. There were three white people watching Tony Brown's journal, Black Journal, for every black person watching it. Tony Brown's journal evolved from Black Journal. And then Tony Brown's journal remained on the air for 34 additional years. So it's really one show connected mainly by myself. One idea stream, one thought, one mission. And I said over and over again, it's a series about black people for all people. They feel good when you're trying to include everybody in the equation, but not sacrifice the truth in doing so. I use media so that it could help empower other people. And that's why I say that I deserve the title television civil rights crusader, because I did use television to crusade so that other people could fulfill their dreams as well as me fulfilling my own. What are my favorite programs? Because I've done 1,000 programs under Tony Brown's journal alone. Now, if I said I liked the show I did with Lena Horne better than the show I did with Angela Davis, then I would have 999 enemies, and I love all 1,000 of them. But I do remember memorable moments.
2: This is the first national television interview for Angela Davis since she was acquitted of kidnapping, murder, and conspiracy in connection with the Marin County Courthouse shootout that took place 2 years ago. Sister Davis, let me welcome you to Black Journal.
3: Around my case means that there can be more victories. And all of the people, all of the sisters and brothers who came together in an organized fashion in order to demand my freedom can see now that it's possible to free more political prisoners and to do something about the oppression.
2: Your three E's.
4: Well, my point is that we must be ethnic, which is our blackness, accept our African roots, our African heritage, get all of the psychological self-esteem that we need out of being black, have our natural hairdos and our symbols of blackness, but you got to go beyond being ethnic. You must also be ethical. Cain and Abel were ethnic. They were two brothers, came out the same mother's womb, but they were not ethical, and so they killed each other. So in addition to being ethnic, you must be ethical, but beyond that, you must be excellent.
0: The way that 13 addresses public affairs related to the black community is unique, and I am evidence of that uniqueness. They did not try to control me. They let me find my own limitations and boundaries, and they let me soar on those few occasions when I could achieve it. Tony Brown's journal ended in 2008 because Tony Brown just got tired of doing it. I don't believe in people taking people's places. I think we earn what we are. I don't think Muhammad Ali could have chosen his successor. Someone had to box their way up to the championship. I have no regrets, none. I got everything I wanted, plus something. And I got it because I did what I wanted to do. Don't take that from anyone. Don't try to shape them into this role model business. I think is in many ways distorted. Don't try to make a person into someone else. Try to help them find out how to be the best person they can be. They're unique. There's nobody else like you or me. You know, we're the only ones with our fingerprints. We're the only ones with our footprints. We're unique in nature. There's not anything else in nature that's the exact replica of us. Let us be that. So let black people be what they want to be and don't hold their skin color against them. If they want to go into programming that's oriented to black people and you got a way to help them, help them. If that's not a part of your agenda, then let them find an environment where that is a part of the agenda.
5: That interview with the pioneer, Tony Brown. Back in 2013, he recently passed away at the age of 93. Thank you for listening to We Up Talk. We're here for you each and every weekend with information for all kinds of situations. We'll be back next weekend with another episode. Until then, Hosea chapter 4, verse 6 says that my people suffered through the lack of

0: first in the mix. Hype Man D Stone in the building, and I am excited. You can't see it, but I am rubbing my hands together because I got the one, the only, Jason Claiborne in the building.
1: What's cracking?
0: Hip, hip, hip, hip. Yeah, yeah, I do my own sound effects. I don't have my board with me right now, but I do want to say this, man. I am super excited about today's, well, actually this weekend show, because I'm about to ask a lot of questions, okay? And we're going to get down to it. All right, here on The Praise
1: Mix.
0: Damn.

0: First in the mix, D-Stone in the building with the one, the only Jason Claiborne, who got the J's on with the tag still on him. Come on, get the footwork.
1: Yeah,
0: get the footwork.
1: Listen.
0: Tell everybody where you from, Jason.
1: Man, I'm from Louisville, Kentucky. We call it the Ville.
0: Okay.
1: You know what I'm saying? And I'm glad to be a part of my city, man. I love my city. One of the most talented, underrated cities in the world, man.
0: I need one of those hats, bro.
1: I got you.
0: The Ville hat is kind of crazy.
1: I got you. It's
0: you got it in all colors? What are you doing?
1: I think it's in red and black, but I got you whatever color you want.
0: So wait, is this your brand?
1: No. This is a friend of mine's brand, but I got you.
0: You need to get a portion.
1: I know.
0: Okay.
1: Yeah, I'm going to send you a couple hats.
0: Hey, listen,
1: I got you.
0: It's all to the good. So, yeah. To those who don't know who Jason Claiborne is, man, give us like a short 30-second introduction of who you are, man.
1: Man, I'm a songwriter, singer, producer. I've been in the game for a minute. Started with the Righteous Riders with Ty Scott years ago.
0: Okay.
1: I was the hook guy. I didn't rap, but I've been around rap and hip-hop for a long time. Been in this industry.
0: You look like you used to do R&B.
1: A lot of people say that. I did a little stint, but the Lord was like, nah, that ain't what you're supposed to be doing.
0: That's true.
1: Got a calling on your life, man. So I'm grateful. Written a lot of songs for a lot of artists. A lot of the songs that you play on your mixdown have came from my pen. So.
0: Well, let me just say this. Yeah. I'm glad you didn't make it in R&B because I don't think we would have got you back.
1: No.
0: I think we would have got you back. I can hear that Dave Hollister in you right now. I don't think we would have got you back.
1: Yeah, one of my favorites. Dave is one of my favorites. Yeah, so, man, I'm grateful, man, to be a part of gospel music and a lot of the fabric of churches and songs that are being sung all around the world, man. I'm grateful.
0: Man, listen, we about to talk about it all right here on the Praise
1: Mix.
0: Damn.
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0: Mix Down, where we keep God first in the mix. D-Stone in the building with Jason Claiborne. This is the Takeover Show, and I'm super excited about it this weekend because when we get back, we're going to talk about some of the frustrations of our industry.
1: Yeah.
0: Oh, yeah. We about to be honest. Okay. All right, here on the Praise
1: Mix.
0: Damn.
2: K-Joe.

0: Praise Mix Down, where we keep God first in the mix. D-Stone, Jason Claiborne, and a lot of people are excited to be a part of the gospel industry, yeah. And I am too.
1: Yeah.
0: But there's some frustrating things about our industry, and yeah. I'm going to tell you what it is, right? I believe we're spoiled, Jason.
1: Absolutely.
0: I believe we're spoiled, because when you see the amount of talent that we have, the amount of singers that we have, let me just tell you this. R&B, respectfully, you don't want to see us in the verses.
1: Not at all.
0: Maybe we can discuss tracks.
1: Yeah.
0: Maybe you could get us in the area of tracks, but in the area of singing, no, you don't want none of us.
1: Like they said, a nerd nutter.
0: No, because here's the truth. Here's the truth. Tank belongs to us.
1: Absolutely. Victor Johnson and Free. Go back and look on the cover of Victor Johnson and Free. Tank is in the choir singing tenor with a red jacket on.
0: Exactly.
1: Hands down.
0: So most of the people that you think are yours, Fantasia belongs to us.
1: Dave Hollister belongs to us.
0: Exactly.
1: Carl Thomas belongs to us.
0: Mm-hmm.
1: Drew Hill belongs to us.
0: Yep. Jodeci.
1: Jodeci.
0: Belongs to us.
1: Come on, y'all.
0: Hey, Glory.
1: Actually, let's talk about
0: it. Come on, let's talk about it.
1: Let's talk about it, because I saw a podcast with Jermaine Dupri, Brian Cox,
0: mm-hmm.
1: that said that the reason why R&B doesn't sound like it does now is because they have not been able to get people from the church.
0: And the
1: 112 church
0: belongs to us too.
1: Yes, Boyz II Men
0: belongs church. To us. So

0: We're running out of time, but I just want to let you know R&B belongs to us.
1: Yeah.
0: Okay? Because it was rhythm and Bible before it was rhythm and blues.
1: I don't hear nobody.
0: I can't help myself. Hey, listen. More with Jason Claiborne when we get back. All right here on The Praise
1: Mix.
0: Damn.

0: Live first in the mix. D Stone, Jason Claiborne in the building, man. So happy to have you here,
1: man. I'm glad to be here.
0: You got a lot of friends, but I spoke to one of your friends today, and he said, ask him who his best friend in gospel is.
1: Otis Kemp.
0: Hey, glory.
1: I already knew it. I knew it. It's only one person that finds out you somewhere.
0: Ask him.
1: And calls. I already know Otis Kemp. That's my dog.
0: Otis Kemp said, ask him.
1: Yeah, no. Me and Otis talk two or three times a week. That's one of my best friends in the industry.
0: Okay.
1: Hands down, man. Him, Sean Keys, definitely. I talked to Dolly. Man,
0: come on, Dolly.
1: Man, yeah, man. Dolly, man. I like Jordan as well, man. Talk to Jordan. And PMJ, we chat frequently.
0: Oh, see, we're going to talk about that in a minute. Okay. We're not going to talk about this right now because I don't have a whole lot of time. But let me just let you know, Jason Claiborne is doing the most. Matter of fact, that should be the name of the album.
1: Doing the most.
0: Jason
1: That's
0: Jason
1: good.
0: Claiborne.
1: I like it.
0: Doing the
1: like
0: most.
1: It. Doing
0: no,
1: the most.
0: Don't do that.
1: No.
0: It doesn't sound gospel at all.
1: That's why I like it.
0: Doing the most.
1: Yeah.
0: Hey, Glory. All right, listen. And we get back more with Jason Claiborne. All right, here on the Praise
1: Mix
0: Down.
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5: Hey, man, it's my mama's birthday. 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
5: 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You heard me.
6: Shawty a little older than her mama.
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8: 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Good morning, good morning.
1: What we going to do?
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0: First in the Mix, D-Stone, Jason Claiborne live in the building for the Takeover Show. If you're just tuning in, you missed a lot. You missed hour one. But when we get back, we got a lot to talk about, okay? Because Jason is doing the most right now, and his feature game is actually out of control. So we're going to talk about that. All right, here on the Praise
1: Mix.

0: Rob first in the mix. Jason Claiborne in the building with your boy D Stone. New single.
1: Yeah.
0: With Melvin Crispell.
1: Whatever it is. Yeah.
0: Love what you're doing on that song. But right now, you're just doing the most, bro, when it comes to features. We can't play them all, Jason.
1: Listen, I'm sorry, but that's my mission.
0: What made you just say, hey, you got a record? Yeah, let me jump on it.
1: You know, it's funny. It's crazy because...
0: That's literally what you did.
1: Literally.
0: Hey, you got a record? Yeah, let me jump on it.
1: Yeah. Yeah, I put these records together. I sent them out two by two. And actually, what's crazy is the records that I wanted the other artists, the actual song, they ended up doing the other record. So all of the songs, they did the second record. Dietrich picked a different song. Mike picked a different song. Melvin picked a different song. A lot of people say we've never seen Melvin in this light.
0: It speaks to your character, though, yeah, bro.
1: Thank you, man.
0: To your character. I'm giving you flowers right now
1: because
0: a lot of people will be like, you know.
1: Yeah.
0: Matter of fact, I'm going to just say that for anybody who's listening. It's like if you ask somebody to do a record and they don't say yes right away, it speaks to your character.
1: Very much so, man. I'm grateful for the longevity that the Lord has had with me in this industry. You don't realize how many people, how many lives you have affected, and even artists, man. So when I hit people up and they say, I would be honored to. You know what I mean?
0: That's really cool.
1: So when
0: I get ready to put out my music,
1: consider
0: you better
1: done.
0: Say, I would be honored.
1: I would be honored to.
0: As a matter of fact, if you say anything but that,
1: yes.
0: I'll be like, no, give me the honor part.
1: Right.
0: I want the honor part.
1: Right, right. That's the one I'm looking for. Yes, yes,
0: okay,
1: yes.
0: All right, glory.
1: Yeah,
0: all right, here on the Praise
1: Mix.
0: Damn.
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0: first in the mix, D-Stone, Jason Claiborne. Collab game is crazy right now.
1: Yeah, man.
0: Matter of fact, you need to get a tat that says collab game crazy.
1: Yeah, I might,
0: right
1: now. I got to find another spot.
0: Crazy collab game. Okay, so who haven't you worked with yet? Because we are in a lot of cities, okay?
1: Yeah.
0: And if you want to put it out there, it's the best opportunity
1: absolutely
0: for other people to come into agreement for whatever it is you want. So
1: yeah,
0: who do you want to work with? Top three right now.
1: Top three right now. I'd love to do something with Red Hands.
0: Okay.
1: I love Kyrie and what they doing with that, with
0: yep,
1: that neo soul D'Angelo vibe right now.
0: Okay.
1: I'd say eventually I'm going to do something with Kim Burrell.
0: Okay.
1: And I'd like to do something with Daryl Walls.
0: Okay.
1: I think the Daryl Walls and Zaccardi Daryl Walls kind of more of an R&B vibe song.
0: I love the lane that he's in,
1: yeah,
0: and the season that he's in,
1: yeah,
0: right now.
1: Yeah, it's dope.
0: Shout out to PJ Morton.
1: PJ Morton,
0: really embracing Daryl.

0: First in the mix, Jason Claiborne, your boy D Stone in the building, man. About to ask you something that I don't really ask a lot of artists, but I feel the need, or the unction, as they say in church, to ask you, man, like, is there anything that we can pray for in regards to Jason Claiborne, man?
1: Oh, man.
0: And the season that you're in. I know it's different.
1: No. I would just say clarity of making the proper decisions to make the right moves in this next season, because I'm in school. I'm back in school right now, and I want to
0: in school for
1: business administration.
0: Okay,
1: so I want to create a compound in my city where we can have a place for people and young people to come and learn about the industry and all the different styles of how to be in the industry, whatever it may be.
0: Wait, do you already have the venue?
1: Yeah.
0: You already got the building?
1: No, I have the land.
0: Okay, well, watch this.
1: It's going to take about $15 million for me to do what I need to do.
0: Somebody got it. You know when black people start scratching their hand, that means it's there.
1: That means it's there.
0: It's there.
1: Yeah.
0: So congratulations,
1: thank
0: Jason.
1: You so much.
0: You're about to do your thing.
1: Thank you.
0: And I'm excited about it.
1: And I think that that's what the generational thing of us, not just passing on music, but passing on the legacy of the foundation.
0: And passing on opportunity.
1: Opportunity, man.
0: I like that.
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0: Countdown, where we keep God first in the mix. Jason, that is a show.
1: Yeah.
0: Congratulations, everybody. Put your hands together. He did well. He did good. Well, listen, we don't like to leave without motivating our listeners, man. Can you give them a word of motivation before we get up out of here?
1: Listen, whatever you're going through, whatever the situation is, you got to allow God to move, and you can't do it all. You got to sit down and let the Lord work and let him be God in your life. After you've done all you can do, you have to let the Lord work. He's a rewarder of them that diligently seek him. If you be willing and obedient, you'll eat the good of the land. You have to focus and understand that his promises cannot return unto him void. So he has to do what he said he was going to do in the word for you. He has to focus, stay vigilant with your relationship with him, because the foundation is most important. You can't build a house without a foundation, and that's the relationship with God.
0: All right, here on The Praise
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0: And this is... Walt Baby Love Productions presents Gospel Tracks, making a joyful noise unto the Lord. Hi, this is Walt Baby Love. And for the next 2 or 3 hours, depending on what city you're hearing us in, we'll feature the best gospel and inspirational entertainment from around the world. Listen up to me, people, this weekend. Get this. 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
0: Jason Nelson.
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0: And Ricky Dillard.
19: Then it's my duty as Minister of Music or director to go out and find songs that will align up with the message that he is going to preach.
0: They'll all join me in separate Zoom chats from our Marina Del Rey studios right here in Southern California. Then we'll get into our inspirational thought of the week. I'll give you the phone number to the Faith phone line and how you can reach out to us on our social media platforms. Plus, we'll have our Gospel Tracks Faith phone line prayer list and a timely and informative Gospel Tracks medical moment. Well, if you're ready, I am ready. Last weekend, I was playing some classic gold, and y'all liked it so much. You got in touch with us, you made some phone calls, and you said, well, play that song again. I think we're going to go ahead and do it old school style right out of the box. Brothers and sisters, here's Jessica Reedy, and she says, put it on the altar. If you've got a problem, you need to take it to God.

Cafe phone line, 1-877-925-8568. That's 1-877-925-8568. Some of y'all were saying, Walt sounds like he is really on a high for God. Absolutely. I love me some Jesus.

0: And you know, we've been sharing a song with you called You Chose Me. Well, it's from Renee Spearman Presents Montel Jordan and Kim Burrell. Well, Montel began talking about what it was like for him working with Kim Burrell on the song You Chose Me.
1: You Chose Me, Renee Spearman, genius, incredible songwriter. I believe she's had number ones prior to me coming along. I believe that a gentleman by the name of Andre, who is over at a great station in Los Angeles, KGLH, apparently had this idea of bringing these worlds together of a Kim Burrell and a Montel Jordan doing a song together. And I'll just be honest with you, when I heard the name Kim Burrell, I'm thinking, what does a Montel Jordan need to do anything near a Kim Burrell? She is the highest of caliber vocalist and artistry in my book and in the lives of many. And so the opportunity to then hear the song and listen to it and be able to say, I know and I can see what she's done on this song. Where can I add value? It becomes my ability to kind of stay out of her way, right? And do what I need to do to bring something beautiful in a collaboration that I think is resonating with people through the song.
2: Thank you, God, for giving us our identity in you. We can know who we are because we know who

0: Renee Spearman presents Montel Jordan and Kim Burrell. You chose me. This particular weekend, actually on Saturday, July the 25th, is National Hire a Veteran Day. And being a veteran, I said, I got to tell you about this. Here's the deal. It's a day to remind all employers across the United States of America to do more than thank veterans for our service. Yeah, don't just say, I thank you for your service. Why don't you take a moment and hire them and give them a chance to apply the skills that they learned in the United States military in the form of leadership, discipline, and teamwork when it comes about doing it all in the civilian workforce. Hire a veteran. That's what you need to do. This is Walt Baby Love. After the break, we're going to get back into music and call somebody and tell them Walt Baby and crew are sure enough having some church this weekend.
1: At Charmin, we heard you shouldn't talk.

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2: Hey man, it's my mama's birthday. Happy birthday, mama. Melissa, everybody
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2: know.
3: It's Melissa, girl. Happy birthday.
2: Man. 74 beautiful years old, man.
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2: Hi. Yeah. You heard me.
3: Shawty a little older than her mama.
2: Shut up, girl. Yo, boy, I'm bringing a body bag

0: you drive, lose your job. It's a damn disaster.
1: Oh, my.
0: Some lawyer pops up talking about 33, 40, even 50% of your settlement.
1: Wow.
0: Don't forget the doctor bills. And you were the one hurt. They riding around

0: cut those medical bills so you get even more. So call them now.
1: 844-TWENTY,
0: the number 5.
1: Or visit
0: only25%.com. You were the one hurt, not the lawyer, not the doctor. 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
8: Good morning, Walt Baby Love. My name is Vera West and I'm from Toledo, Ohio. And I'm giving God the praise and glory for his covering and staying power over my life. Continuous covering. And I want you to, if you will, lift my pastor, the Reverend Dr. Willie L. Herman Jr., the senior pastor of Jerusalem Baptist Church here in Toledo, Ohio. He is a cancer survivor, but he's dealing with some after effects of the treatment. And I ask that you include him in your prayer. And again, I thank you for the wonderful service that you're giving to this community all over the country. And I pray that God will continue to cover you and your wife. God bless you.
9: Woo, and God bless you too, Miss Vera West in Toledo, Ohio. She called for prayer, not only for herself, but specifically for her pastor, the Reverend Dr. William Perryman Jr. of Jerusalem Baptist Church there in Toledo, Ohio. And Miss Vera, we are going to do it right this very minute because I heard what you said, that he's a cancer survivor, but he's going through some difficult times with the treatment. And I understand all of that being a cancer survivor myself. Most gracious, loving, and everlasting Heavenly Father, we thank you, God, for life today. We thank you for our sister in Christ, Miss Vera West, who is calling for prayer for her pastor there in Toledo, Ohio, the pastor of Jerusalem Baptist Church. Lord God, you know the Reverend Dr. William Perryman Jr. You brought him through. God, we want him to be cancer-free. But we also understand that sometimes going through these medical treatments, the upset that takes place with our bodies, God, we ask you to intervene right this very minute and bring healing to him today. Lord God, we ask for mercy. We ask you right now to send your Holy Spirit to comfort the Reverend Dr. William Perryman Jr. God, we know that you can. I'm going to always believe that you will because I know you hear our prayers. And I ask you to do it for Reverend Dr. William Perryman Jr. there in Toledo, Ohio. And we'll be careful to give you the glory, the honor, and the praise, God, when he pulls through. In Jesus' holy name, we say amen, amen, and amen. Miss Vera, we're going to play this song for your pastor as well as for you and others listening. It's called Praise On Go. If we keep on praising, we know one thing, God is going to answer, and anything that's trying to take us out has to go.

0: Lachey Knox featuring Ernest Pugh with their former number one song called Right There. You heard it first right here on Gospel Tracks. Next, I was speaking with Jason Nelson, and as you know, he lives over there in Baltimore, Maryland. Well, we were talking about music, and then I wanted to know what he actually does when it comes to the creative process in writing songs. Well, he began to explain it to us.
1: 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I write songs based on my personal experience. I write songs based on the experiences of others that I've heard. I write songs based on some messages that I've preached or messages that I've heard. I've written songs even that I've heard in my sleep, and I woke up and was able to recall and remember it, and I was able to take that and translate it into something that was viable. And then sometimes when you write with writing partners, sometimes they bring an idea to the table that is really good, and the Lord has given me the ability to kind of utilize their ideas and work it into something that's good and something that I think would be a blessing to

0: Jason Nelson featuring Madison Ryan Ward with beautiful music, Made New. You know, when you accept Jesus Christ as your Lord and your Savior, the Bible tells us you become a new person in Christ Jesus. You're made new. Everything that you have been going through, and all that stuff you shouldn't have done, that you're sorry for, you've repented your sins for, you're made new. God has forgiven you. God has wrapped his arms around you and said, if you believe in your heart and confess with your mouth that I, Jesus Christ, am Lord, you will be saved. This is God's humble servant having myself a Holy Ghost praise party with you this weekend. Thank you for joining us.
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6: Hey, this is John Legend. I'm hanging out with Walt Baby Love.
0: Thank you for being here. I am ready for some old school classic gold. You ready? Let's go ahead and do it. I'm starting things off with Otis Kemp and Everything.

Otis Kemp and everything. I have an opportunity to minister to you right now. Just think about this. You're going through some difficult times, and you've been through some difficult times before, but look what God has done for you. God has brought you a mighty long way. Here's Reverend Timothy Wright saying,

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You just have to stick with him. And sometimes it seems like God's not paying any attention. But I am here as a witness to tell you, God knows. God cares. And in his time, he'll bring you out.

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1: man,
0: know
1: it's Melissa, girl. Happy birthday.
0: Man. 74 beautiful years old, man.
2: 74 going on 34.
0: You heard me.
1: Shawty a little older than her mama.
0: Shut up, girl. I'm bringing a body bag this week for Shanika's wig. It's been about 17 weeks now. That thing dead.
3: Wait.
4: What we gonna do?
5: 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Y'all keep it locked. We're gonna have a good morning.
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Wow. 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You know, I have a first cousin by the name of Reverend Dr. Richard Arnold. Back in Pittsburgh, Pennsylvania, he's like my hero. He's 3 years younger than myself, but he's my hero. Why is he my hero? Because he's so educated, and he always has encouraged me to stick with what I'm doing. And that encouraged me to go get

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All you have to do is search Gospel Tracks Show or Walt Baby Love. That's Gospel Tracks Show or Walt Baby Love. 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And on Instagram, it's Gospel_Tracks. On the other side of the break, more phone calls from Gospel Tracks listeners. Music on the way from Javon Dewan, Demetrius West, and the Jesus Promoters. Then my special piece of music that I share with you each and every week. Why? Because it inspires me. 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Because

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Lord God Almighty, as we come before the throne of grace, here is our sister in Christ, Stacy. 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

0: Juan out of Houston, Texas. 10X my blessings. 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

0: 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I want to shout out to all of our listeners in Nairobi, Kenya. They're listening over Capital FM at 98.4 every Sunday afternoon. God bless you and your families, people. I want to bless you real good. And as always, I'm soliciting your prayers for me and my family. We need to pray for the world. We need to pray for peace. We need to pray for love worldwide so that people understand that we can live together and appreciate one another and respect one another, no matter what country it is we live in and what our cultures are. We're all children of God. My name's Walt Baby Love. After the break, the testimony that I told you I wanted to share with you about some of our family life and growing up in Western Pennsylvania on the farm.
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6: with my man Walt Baby Love.
10: It is Walt Baby Love, and it's time for this week's Gospel Tracks Medical Moment. I want you to pay close attention to what I'm going to say here. I want to talk to you about sleep deprivation. Did you know that if you are not getting an adequate amount of sleep every night, that you are increasing your risk of developing diabetes and possibly impairing your immune system function? Well, it's true. Independent studies recommend that people sleep at least 8 hours and 15 minutes each night. Now, symptoms of sleep deprivation include depression, decreased alertness, and reduced attention span. Not getting enough sleep can actually affect your mood, your brain functions, and it can affect your body's ability to metabolize sugar, causing an increase in appetite, leading to obesity. Now, all the experts recommend the following to help you minimize your sleep deprivation. Number one, sleep in a cold, dark room. Number two, do not use your bedroom for watching television or doing work. And finally, at number three, avoid exercising and eating heavy foods late at night. Sleep is very important. Let's make a promise together. Let's get more rest. Let's get more sleep. That's this week's timely and informative Gospel Tracks Medical Moment. I'm moving on. I promise music from Tam of the Man, Kirk Franklin, and Wycliffe John. Hello, God.
11: So let me testify. I was born in Haiti. My daddy was a minister. He believed in having churches in the hood, you know what I mean? He brought us to Newark, New Jersey after Brooklyn, 1108 South Orange Avenue. Let me take you back to a gospel

on Hello God with new music. Listen up, y'all. I don't know if you've thought about this or not, but you need to. If you don't have a personal relationship with Jesus Christ, now is the time for you to surrender. And as

into worship, into praise. We must prepare the atmosphere for God to be able to speak. So we sing songs that align up with what God is going to say, especially if we know what the pastor, like, and sometimes when I'm, as a minister of music, I speak to my pastor and I'm like, Pastor, where are you coming from?

will align up with the message that he is going to preach. Songs that are for a concert or a musical, those are musical and concert songs. But for a Sunday morning worship, we must be prepared to prepare the atmosphere that God will come into the room and that the songs have softened the people's hearts to receive what God

several weeks ago opened my eyes from Ron Carter and Ricky Dillard. Yeah, what a great choir song. This weekend, and specifically today, if you're listening to us on Saturday, July 25th is National Hire a Veterans Day. This day is to remind all of the employers across the United States of America to do more than thank veterans for their service. But here's what I want you to do if you're an employer. You need to hire a veteran. Give them a chance to apply the skills of leadership and discipline and teamwork to the civilian workforce. All this that they learned in the United States military. National Hire a Veteran Day, Saturday, July the 25th. And if you see a veteran, say hello, tell him you love him, and let him or her know how much you appreciate the service that they've given to the United States of America. This is Walt, baby.

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3: All right, y'all, if you have any positive thoughts, praise, or inspiration you want to share with us here at Gospel Tracks, I want you to take a moment, give us a call here at our offices. All you have to do is call this phone number. You can do it toll-free, 1-877-925-8568. That's 1-877-925-8568. I want you to share your testimony. I want you to tell us what the Lord has done for you. Maybe you just want to have prayer. It'll be our honor and our privilege. And we'd be humbled to join in intercessory prayer with you and for you. But you need to tell us specifically what it is you'd like us to ask God to do for you, and we will join you in intercessory prayer. Here's the number one last time, 1-877-925-8568. And I'd like you to do it right now if you have time.
4: This is Carrie from the Charlotte area, South Carolina. I'm calling to pray for my brother and his wife. They both have spiritual illness, and I need for y'all to pray for them for healing in this name. Thank you, and God bless you. I listen to you every Saturday.
5: Yes, my name is Margaret Malene. I'm calling from Fort Lauderdale, Florida, and I'd like to say that God is great all the time through everything. He still stands by us. Amen. Amen.

her collaboration with Major, Just You Wait. If you're just holding on, you'll see what God's gonna do. God's gonna bless you. Oh, yes, He is. We're gonna lift up some people in prayer here. So here we go, before the throne of grace. Heavenly Father, as we reach out to you one more time, we ask you to hear our prayer today. We thank you for our sister in Christ, Miss Carrie, who called from South Carolina asking for prayer for her brother and her sister-in-law, who she says are going through some physical illnesses. Lord God, you know her brother's name. You know her sister-in-law's name. She did not tell us, but you know. What we do know, God, is that Sister Carrie believes in prayer. She knows that prayer is powerful. She listens to gospel tracks, she says, every Saturday morning there in South Carolina where she's located. Lord God, we ask you humbly to hear our prayer today and reach out and touch her brother and sister-in-law. Heal their bodies. Get them through this difficult time. They have each other to hold on to. Heal them. Bless them. In the name of your son, Jesus, we say amen. Amen and amen. And then, God, we want to thank you for our listener in Fort Lauderdale, Florida, Miss Margaret Mullane. Miss Margaret, thank you for taking the time to call us and to share your testimony, as well as just letting us know that you're there. We appreciate you. Father God, reach out and touch Miss Margaret. She is definitely one of your children. Here she is calling us, giving us her testimony, and letting us know how much she appreciates you and how much she loves you. God, she's keeping you first in her life, and we know that that's what you want us to do. So continue to bless her from the crown of her head to the soles of her feet. In Jesus' holy name, we say amen, amen, and amen. Now, Lord God, we want to pray for the brave men and women of the United States military serving all around the world, and their families back here at home, concerned about them and praying for them and hoping their return will come soon. Also, God, we want to pray for our first responders, and we'll go ahead and move aside. I just ask you to keep your hands on all of our listeners and all of our affiliate radio stations that carry us worldwide, and take care of us here at Gospel Tracks, God, as we continue to fight the good fight. In Jesus' holy name, we say amen and amen and amen. Here's the number one song in the nation this week. It's from Maverick City featuring Hendrix and Run.

0: Thank you for joining us as we continue praising His holy name, lifting God up, elevating Him, and telling the world about this God that we serve, this God that we love, and this God that we believe in. My name's Walt Baby Love. After the break, I'm getting ready for our inspirational thought of the week. And opposed to reading you a scripture, I'm going to give you a current 2026 testimony from my first cousin, Reverend Dr. Richard Arnold, back in Pittsburgh, Pennsylvania, and myself, a little of our background that I hope will encourage you, but it's associated with a scripture also that I'll tell you about at that time. This is Well Baby.
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4: Hey, hey, hey, hey. It's time for our inspirational thought of the week. So here's a little story I want to tell you about. I grew up in a little country town in western Pennsylvania called Creighton, Pennsylvania, East Air Township. Two stoplights. But 6 miles away on the other side of the Allegheny River was a larger community called New Kensington, Pennsylvania, in Westmoreland County. My family members, several of them, lived in New Kensington. But I lived with my great-grandparents over on the farm out in East Deer Township, and another set of great-grandparents who lived way out in the country that owned a turkey and hog farm. Okay? Give you some background. We grew up poor, but we didn't know we were poor because our family was all educated and they provided well for us. But here's what happened. My cousin called me last Sunday and he said, "Walt, I got to talk to you." I said, "What's that?" He said, "Man," he said, "I'm excited. Richard was invited to go to church by a friend of his, another minister." And I should say my cousin is also an ordained Baptist minister. So anyway, he went to this church and the church had a guest preacher. And the guest preacher began talking about the scripture found in Luke chapter 8, verse 26 through 39. And it's where Jesus healed the demon-possessed man that had thousands and thousands of demons in him. The people tried to tame him. They couldn't tame him. He broke his chains. He was always living in caves. They were afraid of him. But Jesus showed up, and the demon-possessed man went to Jesus and said, "Oh, please don't harm us," this and that. And then Jesus asked him, what was his name? He said, "Legion." A Roman legion at that time had 5,200 people in it. Well, back to my cousin. He's listening to this sermon. And he said to me, he said, "Walt, the Holy Spirit came over to me when the preacher began to say what Jesus said about the man after he was healed." After Legion was healed and Jesus was about to leave, he said, "Let me go with you." Jesus said, "No, I want you to go home." He says, "Return home and tell how much God has done for you." My cousin Richard said the Holy Spirit hit him and he began to reminisce about how we grew up as kids, going to church, doing family things. And every year, we as kids had to assist the adults in the big slaughter of the hogs. And he said all of that came rushing back to him because even his mother, when my Aunt Jean was being called home by the Lord, she said, "Richard, I want you to do something for me." She said, "Tell the story. Go back home and tell the story. This is a guy that went to undergraduate school, then got a master's degree at the University of West Virginia, and a PhD from Kent State, and became the Dean of Students at Edinburgh University in Edinburgh, Pennsylvania. He's back home telling the story. as an ordained Baptist minister, and I'm so proud of him. I wanted to share that with you because God has brought you from somewhere to where you are now, and you need to tell the

gospel tracks, Love Never Fails. God is love and God never fails. If you can, join me in prayer right now. Heavenly Father, I thank you so very much for life today. I thank you for a sound mind. I thank you for my cousin Richard's testimony, God, because you brought us from a mighty long way. There's many in our audience today. I know that you've done the same for them, God. Don't let them forget where they've come from, that they return home and tell the story. And let people know that what they see now, this is where they started.

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Your glory to see you. I'm not stopping. Give us a call at the Faith phone line. We want to hear from you. 1-877-925-8568. 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

0: So no matter what it is you are dealing with and you are feeling kind of down about, understand God can turn things around if we really believe. I'm a believer. My testimony is God shows up. Not always when I want him to. That's all I'm saying. But he does show up. Oh, hallelujah. Wait on God, children. That's Darrell Walls and PJ Morton, his producer, and the song called Abel. Still to come on the other side of the break, John P. Key and the Gospel Tracks Flashback, plus music from Fresh Start Worship featuring Marquise Gold and Anthony Evans and Caleb Carson with their former number one song, You're Not Finished.
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4: 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Melissa, everybody knows.
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4: 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Well, I'm bringing a body bag this week for Shawty because wig. It's been about 17 weeks now. That thing dead.
6: 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Good morning, good morning.
7: What we going to do?
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0: tracks as always.
1: We just flashed you back to the weekend of March 5th and 6th of 2016. The Arkansas Gospel Mass Choir and You Alone, a praise and worship song. And then Pastor Norman Hutchins, who's gone home to be with the Lord now. Everything will be all right. If you trust God, everything is going to be all right. This is Wild Baby Love. I'm getting ready for some music from Jabari Johnson, as well as Kenny Lewis and One Voice plus PJ Morton.
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1: 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I promise Fresh Start Worship featuring Marquise Gold. Here they are. The song is called You Are.

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I want to know what you're doing when you're listening to the Gospel Tracks. You can call us at the Faith phone line, 1-877-925-8568. That's 1-877-925-8568. 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

0: trust God. 2, put your hope in God. And 3, wait on God. And it's all gonna be well. Here's Jabari Johnson.
1: If that one thing on your mind.

0: St. Louis and One Voice sounded so good. God did it. When you're trying to figure out what happened, God had already worked it out. God was the one who did it for you. Now, if you listen to us on Saturday, July the 25th, I want you to know it's National Hire a Veterans Day. Here's what today is all about. We want to remind employers across the United States of America to do more than thank veterans for their service. We want you to hire veterans. And since I'm a veteran, I want you to hire men and women who served this nation honorably. And give them the opportunity to apply their skills in leadership, discipline, and teamwork to a civilian workforce that you control. July 25th, National Hire a Veterans Day. This is God's humble servant. My name is Walt Baby Love. Stick with me, people. I have more praise and worship coming your way from PJ Morton in just a little bit.
1: At Charmin, we heard you shouldn't talk.

0: birthday, man. 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Melissa, everybody knows.
1: Miss Melissa, girl. Happy birthday.
0: Man. 74 beautiful years old, man.
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0: Hi. You heard me.
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0: Shut up, girl. Well, I'm bringing a body bag this week for Shawty Nika's wig. It's been about 17 weeks now. That thing dead.
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can sing along. Josh Bracey and Power Anointed, blessed be the name. Brothers and sisters, I want to thank you for hanging out with us this weekend. As always now, I am soliciting your prayers for me and my family because I know prayer makes a difference. And I promise to pray for you and your families also. Let's ask God to bring us back next week so that we can do it all over again. And let's ask God to take care of our nation because of what we're going through. Democracy is important. If you haven't gotten yourself registered to vote, by this time, make sure you get out there and start the process right now, because the midterms are very close and we need you to turn out. Don't just register. We need you to turn out and vote for democracy, for peace, for love, for understanding, and for unification of this country. This is Walt, baby. I got to go ahead and get out of here. But before I do, just remember this. I love you from the bottom of my heart. I'm out of here. As always, we want you to know we do this program in the name of our Lord and Savior, Jesus Christ. We also like keeping the name of our Father in the ministry alive, the Reverend Prophet L.K. Johnson, who was the founder of the first house of prayer in the city of Chicago. He's gone home to be with the Lord back in 2007 when he was 101 years of age. Well, that about does it for this week. I want you to tune in next week, same time, same station, when we'll bless you with the best gospel and inspirational entertainment from around the world. Gospel Tracks is a Walt Baby Love production in conjunction with Reach Media, Inc. My associate producer is Marisha Olivares. My senior producer in heaven is my lovely mother, Mrs. Dorothy Barnes, always praying for us, advocating for us, thanking Jesus personally for taking care of us. Production and engineering by Eric Caver for Eclectic Entertainment. This is

0: on board with me right now, but I do want to say this, man. I am super excited about today's, well, actually this weekend show, because I'm about to ask a lot of questions, okay? And we're going to get down to it. All right, here on The Praise
1: Mix. Mix.

0: First in the mix, D-Stone in the building with the one, the only Jason Claiborne, who got the J's on with the tag still on him. Come on, get the footwork.
1: Yeah,
0: get the footwork.
1: Listen.
0: Tell everybody where you from, Jason.
1: Man, I'm from Louisville, Kentucky. We call it the Ville.
0: Okay.
1: You know what I'm saying? And I'm glad to be a part of my city, man. I love my city. One of the most talented, underrated cities in the world, man.
0: I need one of those hats, bro.
1: I got you.
0: The Ville hat is kind of crazy.
1: I got you. It's
0: you got it in all colors? What are you doing?
1: I think it's in red and black, but I got you whatever color you want.
0: So wait, is this your brand?
1: No. This is a friend of mine's brand, but I got you.
0: You need to get a portion.
1: I know.
0: Okay.
1: Yeah, I'm going to send you a couple hats.
0: Hey, listen,
1: I got you.
0: It's all to the good. So, to those who don't know who Jason Claiborne is, man, give us like a short 30-second introduction of who you are, man.
1: Man, I'm a songwriter, singer, producer. I've been in the game for a minute. Started with the Righteous Riders with Ty Scott years ago.
0: Okay.
1: I was the hook guy. I didn't rap, but I've been around rap and hip-hop for a long time. Been in this industry.
0: You look like you used to do R&B.
1: A lot of people say that. I did a little stint, but the Lord was like, nah, that ain't what you're supposed to be doing.
0: That's true.
1: I got a calling on your life, man. So I'm grateful. Written a lot of songs for a lot of artists. A lot of the songs that you play on your mix down have came from my pen. So.
0: Well, let me just say this. Yeah. I'm glad you didn't make it in R&B because I don't think we would have got you back.
1: No.
0: I think we would have got you back.
1: I can
0: hear that Dave Hollister in you right now. I don't think we would have got you back.
1: Yeah, one of my favorites. Dave Hollister is okay.
0: Yeah,
1: so, man, I'm grateful, man, to be a part of gospel music and a lot of the fabric of churches and songs that are being sung all around the world, man. I'm grateful.
0: Man, listen, we about to talk about it all right here on the Praise
1: Mix.
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0: Grace Mix Down, where we keep God first in the mix. D-Stone in the building with Jason Claiborne. This is the Takeover Show, and I'm super excited about it this weekend because when we get back, we're going to talk about some of the frustrations of our industry.
1: Yeah.
0: Oh, yeah. We about to be honest. Okay. All right, here on the Praise
1: Mix.
0: Damn.
2: K-Joe.

0: We keep God first in the mix. D Stone, Jason Claiborne, and a lot of people are excited to be a part of the gospel industry, yeah. And I am too.
1: Yeah.
0: But there's some frustrating things about our industry, and yeah. I'm going to tell you what it is, right? I believe we're spoiled, Jason.
1: Absolutely.
0: I believe we're spoiled because when you see the amount of talent that we have, the amount of singers that we have, let me just tell you this. R&B, respectfully, you don't want to see us in the verses.
1: Not at all.
0: Maybe we can discuss tracks.
1: Yeah.
0: Maybe you could get us in the area of tracks, but in the area of singing, no, you don't want none of us.
1: Like they said, a nerd nutter.
0: No, because here's the truth. Here's the truth. Tank belongs to us.
1: Absolutely. Victor Johnson and Free. Go back and look on the cover of Victor Johnson and Free. Tank is in the choir singing tenor with a red jacket on.
0: Exactly.
1: Hands down.
0: So most of the people that you think are yours, Fantasia belongs to us.
1: Dave Hollister belongs to us.
0: Exactly.
1: Carl Thomas belongs to us.
0: Mm-hmm.
1: Drew Hill belongs to us.
0: Yep. Jodeci.
1: Jodeci.
0: Belongs to us.
1: Come on, y'all.
0: Hey, Glory.
1: Actually, let's talk about
0: Come
1: it.
0: Come on, let's talk about
1: let's
0: it.
1: Let's talk about it because I saw a podcast with Jermaine Dupri, Brian Cox,
0: mm-hmm.
1: that said that the reason why R&B doesn't sound like it does now is because they have not been able to get people from the church.
0: And the
1: 112 church
0: belongs to us too.
1: Yes, Boyz II Men
0: belongs church. To us. So we listen, we're running out of time, but I just want to let you know R&B belongs to us.
1: Yeah.
0: Okay, because it was rhythm and Bible before it was rhythm and blues.
1: I don't hear nobody.
0: I can't help myself. Hey, listen, more with Jason Claiborne when we get back, all right here on the Praise
1: Mix.
0: Damn.

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0: Bridging the gap between the streets and the church. 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

0: First in the mix, D Stone, Jason Claiborne in the building, man. So happy to have you here,
1: man. I'm
0: bro.
1: Glad to be here.
0: You got a lot of friends, but I spoke to one of your friends today, and he said, ask him who his best friend in gospel is.
1: Otis Kemp.
0: Hey, glory.
1: I already knew it. I knew it. It's only one person that finds out you somewhere.
0: Ask him.
1: And calls. I already know Otis Kemp. That's my dog.
0: Otis Kemp said, ask him.
1: Yeah, no. Me and Otis talk 2 or 3 times a week. That's one of my best friends in the industry.
0: Okay.
1: Hands down, man. Him, Sean Keys, definitely. I talked to Dolly. Man,
0: come on, Dolly.
1: Man, I like Jordan as well, man. Talk to Jordan. And PMJ, we chat frequently.
0: Oh, see, we're going to talk about that in a minute. Okay. We're not going to talk about this right now because I don't have a whole lot of time. But let me just let you know, Jason Claiborne is doing the most. Matter of fact, that should be the name of the album.
1: Doing the most.
0: Jason Claiborne. Don't do that.
1: No.
0: It doesn't sound gospel at all.
1: That's why I like it.
0: Doing the most.
1: Yeah.
0: Hey, Glory. All right, listen. Listen, we get back more with Jason Claiborne. All right, here on the Praise
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0: Hey, man, it's my mama's birthday. 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Everybody knows.
1: It's Melissa, girl. Happy birthday.
0: Man. 74 beautiful years old, man.
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0: Hi. You heard me.
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0: Shut up, girl. I'm bringing a body bag this week for Shanika's wig. It's been about 17 weeks now. That thing dead.
3: Wake up. Good morning.
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0: Guy first in the mix, D Stone, Jason Claiborne live in the building for the Takeover Show. If you're just tuning in, you missed a lot. You missed hour one. But when we get back, we got a lot to talk about, okay? Because Jason is doing the most right now, and his feature game is actually out of control. So we're going to talk about that all right here on the Praise
1: Mix.

0: In the mix, Jason Claiborne in the building with your boy D Stone. New single,
1: yeah,
0: with Melvin Crispell.
1: Whatever it is, yeah.
0: Love what you're doing on that song, but right now you're just doing the most, bro. When it comes to features, we can't play them all, Jason.
1: Listen, I'm sorry, but that's my mission.
0: What made you just say, "Hey, you got a record? Yeah, let me jump on it."
1: You know, it's funny. It's crazy because
0: what you did.
1: Literally.
0: Hey, you got a record? Yeah. Let me jump on it.
1: Yeah. Yeah. I put these records together. I sent them out 2x2. And actually what's crazy is the records that I wanted the other artists, the actual song, they ended up doing the other record. So all of the songs that they did the second record, Dietrich picked a different song. Mike picked a different song. Melvin picked a different song. A lot of people say we've never seen Melvin in this light.
0: It speaks to your character, though, yeah, bro.
1: Thank you, man.
0: To your character. I'm giving you flowers right now
1: because
0: a lot of people will be like, you know.
1: Yeah.
0: Matter of fact, I'm going to just say that for anybody who's listening. It's like if you ask somebody to do a record and they don't say yes right away, it speaks to your character.
1: Very much so, man. I'm grateful for the longevity that the Lord has had with me in this industry. You don't realize how many people, how many lives you have affected, and even artists, man. So when I hit people up and they say, I would be honored to, you know what I mean? I
0: think that's cool.
1: That's really
0: cool. So when I get ready to put out my music,
1: consider
0: you better
1: done.
0: Say, I would be honored to.
1: I would be honored to.
0: As a matter of fact, Dwight, if you say anything but that,
1: yes,
0: I'll be like, no, give me the honor part.
1: Right.
0: I want the honor part.
1: Right, right. That's the one I'm looking for. Yes, yes,
0: okay,
1: yes.
0: Okay, all right, glory.
1: Yeah,
0: all right, here on the Praise
1: Mix.
0: Damn.
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9: 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In

0: Praise Mix Down, where we keep God first in the mix. D-Stone, Jason Claiborne. Collab game is crazy right now.
1: Yeah, man.
0: Matter of fact, you need to get a tat that says collab game crazy.
1: Yeah, right now. I got to find another spot.
0: Crazy collab game. Okay, so who haven't you worked with yet? Because we are in a lot of cities, okay?
1: Yeah.
0: And if you want to put it out there, it's the best opportunity
1: Absolutely.
0: For other people to come into agreement for whatever it is you want. So
1: yeah.
0: Who do you want to work with? Top three right now.
1: Top three right now. I love to do something with Red Hands.
0: Okay.
1: I love Kyrie and what they're doing with that that Neo Soul D'Angelo vibe right now.
0: Okay.
1: I'd say eventually I'm going to do something with Kim Burrell.
0: Okay.
1: And I'd like to do something with Daryl Walls.
0: Okay.
1: I think the Daryl Walls and Zaccardi Daryl Walls kind of more of an R&B vibe song.
0: I love the lane that he's in and the season that he's in right now.
1: Yeah, it's dope.
0: Shout out to PJ Morton.
1: PJ Morton,
0: really embracing Daryl Walls and highlighting what we already saw in you, bro.
1: Yeah.
0: What we already saw
1: in
0: you.
1: And so I'm grateful. Those would be 3 to 4 people that I think we could do something. And the cool thing about it is I have a song with Zaccardi on his record that And I think it'd be easy for us to make
0: Zaccardi Cortez is a Teddy Pendergrass of gospel.
1: Hands down.
0: I saw him in concert this weekend. I was like, okay, Zaccardi, this ain't got nothing to do. He did a... Never mind.
1: No.
0: He does a song in his concerts that ain't got nothing to do with the Lord. Hey, Glory. I don't want to get him in trouble.
1: No.
0: All right. Here. Keep booking, Zaccardi.
1: Please.
0: We were at an outside venue. He wasn't in the church. All right, here on

0: We keep God first in the mix. Jason Claiborne, your boy D Stone in the building, man. About to ask you something that I don't really ask a lot of artists, but I feel the need, or the unction, as they say in church, to ask you, man, like, is there anything that we can pray for in regards to Jason Claiborne, man?
1: Oh, man.
0: And the season that you're in. I know it's different.
1: No. I would just say clarity of making the proper decisions to make the right moves in this next season, because I'm in school. I'm back in school right now. And I want to...
0: In school for?
1: For business administration.
0: Okay.
1: So I want to create a compound in my city where we can have a place for people and young people to come and learn about the industry and all the different styles of how to be in the industry, whatever it may be.
0: Wait, do you already have the venue? Yeah. You already got the building?
1: No, I have the land.
0: Okay, well, watch this.
1: It's going to take about $15 million for me to do what I need to do.
0: Somebody got it. You know when black people start scratching their hand, that means it's there.
1: That means it's there.
0: It's there. Yeah. So congratulations,
1: Jason. Thank you so much.
0: You're about to do your thing.
1: Thank you.
0: And I'm excited about it.
1: And I think that that's what the generational thing of us not just passing on music, but passing on the legacy of the foundation.
0: And passing on opportunity.
1: Opportunity, man.
0: I like that.
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0: where we keep God first in the mix. Jason, that is a show.
1: Yeah.
0: Congratulations, everybody. Put your hands together. He did well. He did good. But listen, we don't like to leave without motivating our listeners, man. Can you give them a word of motivation before we get up out of here?
1: Listen, whatever you're going through, whatever the situation is, you got to allow God to move, and you can't do it all. You got to sit down and let the Lord work and let him be God in your life. After you've done all you can do, you have to let the Lord work. He's a rewarder of them that diligently seek him. If you be willing and obedient, you'll eat the good of the land. You have to focus and understand that his promises cannot return unto him void. So he has to do what he said he was going to do in the word for you. He has to focus, stay vigilant with your relationship with him, because the foundation is most important. You can't build a house without a foundation, and that's the relationship with God.
0: All right, here on The Praise
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0: birthday, man. It's my mama's birthday. Happy birthday, mama. Melissa, everybody
1: man,
0: know.
1: It's Melissa, girl. Happy birthday.
0: Yes, man. 74 beautiful years old, man.
2: 74 going on 34.
0: Hi. Yeah. You heard me.
1: Shawty a little older than her mama.
0: Shut up, girl. Yo, well, I'm bringing a body bag this week for Shawty's wig. It's been about 17 weeks now. That thing dead.
3: Wake up.
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3: 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Keep it locked right here.
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1: man,
0: know.
1: Miss Melissa, girl. Happy birthday.
0: Man. 74 beautiful years old, man.
2: 74 going on 34.
0: Hi. 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You heard me.
1: Shawty a little older than her mama.
0: Shut up, girl. Yo, well, I'm bringing a body bag this week for Shawty Nichols' wig. It's been about 17 weeks now. That thing dead.
3: Wake up. What we gonna do?
4: I tell y'all, man, y'all keep it locked. We're gonna have a good morning.
3: Keep it locked right here.

0: birthday, man. 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Happy birthday, mama. It's Melissa. Everybody
1: knows. It's Melissa, girl. Happy birthday.
0: Man. 74 beautiful years old, man.
2: 74 going on 34.
0: You heard me.
1: Shawty a little older than her mama.
0: Shut up, girl. Well, I'm bringing a body bag this week for Shanika's wig. It's been about 17 weeks now. That thing dead.
3: Wait,
4: what we gonna do?
3: I tell y'all, man, y'all keep it locked. We have a good morning.
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2: It's 2020, and I ain't got time for no faking. 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Don't know your pep,

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1: man,
0: know.
1: Man, it's Melissa, girl. Happy birthday.
0: Man. 74 beautiful years old, man.
2: 74 going on 34.
0: Hi. Yeah. You heard me.
1: Shawty a little older than her mama.
0: Shut up, girl. Well, I'm bringing a body bag this week for Shawty because wig. It's been about 17 weeks now. That thing dead.
3: Wake up. Good morning.
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3: 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I tell y'all, man, y'all keep it locked. 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

0: birthday today.
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3: Hey, man, it's my mama's birthday. Happy birthday, mama. Melissa, everybody knows.
0: Miss Melissa, girl. Happy birthday.
3: Man. 74 beautiful years old, man.
2: 74 going on 34.
3: You heard me.
0: Chowdy a little older than her mama.
3: Shut up, girl. Well, I'm bringing a body bag this week for Chowdy because wig. It's been about 17 weeks now. That thing dead.
4: Wake up.
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3: 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Happy birthday, mama. Melissa, everybody knows.
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0: Shawty a little older than her mama.
3: Shut up, girl. I'm bringing a body bag this week for Shawty because wig. It's been about 17 weeks now. That thing dead.
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0: Hey, man, it's my mama's birthday. Happy birthday, mama. Melissa, everybody knows.
1: Miss Melissa, girl. Happy birthday.
0: Man. 74 beautiful years old, man.
2: 74 going on 34.
0: You heard me.
1: Shawty a little older than her mama.
0: Shut up, girl. Well, I'm bringing a body bag this week for Shawty Nico's wig. It's been about 17 weeks now. That thing dead.
3: Wait.
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0: who that is.
1: 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Melissa, everybody knows.
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1: Hell of a maiden beat, baby.
2: I know they prayed on my downfall.
3: They what?
2: I know they prayed on my downfall. On R10, yeah, I stood tall. They so disloyal, show them how to go get a thermometer for the pot. I need this beat right. Let's keep

used to see him walk to the Coney. I be with women, my body count go from Persian to Cody. Any further questions, you can take that up with the lawyer. I hit up Finkel J Money, Brimo Low, Project Joe. I tell you every day before school or the half bow. How you think I won best dressed with no support? And had them paid lawyers coming in and out of court. Hey, Wando, ADO, ain't it a blessing? We made it out Kentucky after all that happened. After the pre-trials, after the status, after them impact statements, after the castle. Hey, JR, ain't it a blessing? We made it out of Lansing after all that happened. After Michigan State, after Hubbard, when our mans told on us, them bands they took from us. Joy Road.

0: like a
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1: Shut up, girl. I'm bringing a body bag this week for Shawty because wig. It's been about 17 weeks now. That thing did.
4: 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What you gonna do?
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1: Hey, welcome to the No More Dirty Radio Show. We are super, super pumped about you being on this show and being hanging out with us again. We are back as ever. You know, Batman, Robin, you already know, Little Brian. I don't know, somebody. But anyway, I'm your host, Minister Fred, too. And where's Daffy, man? Where's Daffy or the
2: hey, Daffy, the man. This ain't no
1: there
2: dick.
1: You go. Hey, man, welcome
2: no
1: to the show.
2: No More Dirty.
1: Oh my goodness. Hey man, Cliff, you let that dude in. What's up, man? Talk to the people, man.
3: I had to open the window, let him fly out. Peace, peace, y'all. You know what it is? You got DJ Cliff, man, coming at you live. Portland, Oregon, in the mighty, mighty Northwest. This is No More Dirty Radio Show, man. We're excited to be back with another special guest. But before

0: James.
1: Hey, what's up, man? Baby? Good to see you guys.
2: What's up? Hey, welcome, man. Welcome, happy to have you here.
1: Good to have you.
0: Man, so listen, we're going to get right in on this, man. We're excited. We got a lot to talk about, man. You are coming to Huntsville, Alabama.

0: thing off, man. So I want to do this. DJ Fanatic, Cliffy, why don't you cue up a mix? Do you want to give him a little No More Dirty intro? Just because I know last week we was just having too much fun. We forgot about it.
1: We'll drop something for the people, man. We'll drop the station. We'll drop a little bit of the No More Dirty theme on them.
0: Okay, that'll work. All right, DJ Fanatic, what you got, bro? What you got in the can, baby?

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1: Space is built for my voice.
0: If they didn't see the vision,
1: that's because they were looking up.

0: Welcome back to the No More Dirty Radio Show. We are super pumped. Thank you for tuning in. You know, we do this all the time, but I'm excited about our headliner for August 9th. Mike James, listen, I got a question for you. Everybody has a backstory,
1: yeah, right?
0: Everybody got a backstory. What's your backstory, man? How did you get into this, man? What's up?
1: I'm like a lot of guys, especially guys that do comedy. I got in a lot of trouble in school, and I got kicked out of high school twice, two different high schools.
2: Wow.
1: I was a little below average student, I would say, but worse than that, I just later found out I had ADD and that sort of stuff. But I was a cut up in class, and I also was one of seven kids growing up, so I guess I was starved for attention, maybe. So what I would do was, mess around and get myself in trouble. So after high school, I joined the service. I was in the Navy for 8 years, and then did IT work for a while. It wasn't until only about 25 years ago I started back with comedy. And I like Dan, you talked to last week, I started as improv. I did improv for a few years. I started teaching improv and all that.

0: pushed me on that stuff. So that's how I got started on it.
1: That is so cool. Yeah. And you know what I love? It's the turnaround. It's always the 180, man. You know, from the dark to the light. It's like, you know, Cliff is like, can any good thing come out of this kid?
2: Yeah, I mean, I think that,
1: you know,
2: that's
1: now, I don't know if he was living in Nazareth the way he was living, but, you know, it's still the same scenario. You know what I mean?
2: Yeah, I mean,
1: it was your Nazareth.
2: Yeah, it's cool to see that, to see that, Mike, that you found your lane. And you have used it to not only to create a career for yourself, but kind of like we talked about last week, but then even extended the opportunities to others who are coming up. And so though we may look back on that and go, oh man, you know, Mike had some trouble in his youth. It's like, nah, man, everything that you experienced, man, just created experience for you to do what you're doing today, man. So big up.
0: Yeah, for sure. You know, God gives us all gifts, and that was

0: trash can. Amazing. It was invented back when I was growing up. It will actually take 40 pounds of trash and convert it into 40 pounds of trash.
1: Listening to Ruah.

0: Listening to Ruah. DJ Teeth.
1: Yes, yes, y'all. You know what it is. No More Dirty Radio Show. Welcome back to the show. So you know what time it is, man. It's Flip the Script. So everyone grab your Bible on your phone or your Bible on your iPad or on your computer, or go old school and actually grab a real like physical Bible where you can feel and touch and turn the pages. Like let's get it in.

0: 17, and it reads from the new international version: "As iron sharpens iron, so one person sharpens another. As iron sharpens iron, so one person sharpens another."
1: Yeah.
0: Our guest on this episode is Mike James. And Mike, that scripture in particular was one that we were talking about earlier. Why that scripture? What is that significance of that scripture to you?
1: It's really something that's guided my life, knowing that I need to be around other strong believers to sharpen my own faith. And that's, you know, we're called to reach out to everybody and to bring others to God for sure. But you need to have other strong irons to be able to sharpen yourself. And without that, you know, it's I wouldn't say it's impossible, but without that, it's just too hard to, it's too hard for me to keep my faith growing instead of getting stagnant or even rolling back a little bit.
0: No, I think that is so true. Wow. We see it in so many different
2: areas. Wow. Listen, I think at the end of the day, we're going to get right into this next joint, man. Appreciate that, Cliff. Here it is. We're going to give you this bit, and we'll be right back. You already know, it's No More Dirty.
3: We grew up like wild dogs in the 60s. There was no nutrition. Nothing of knowledge of nutrition, education, safety. Can you even imagine the world I am describing? No helmets, no seatbelts, no restraints. Anything came to a stop, we just flew through the air. I was either eating 100% sugar or airborne. That was my childhood. My parents, they did not know where my school was. They did not know what my grades were. They didn't know where I was. I was like a raccoon to my parents. You know there's one around, but no one's tracking the actual whereabouts.
2: Hey, welcome back. Welcome back. No More Dirty Radio Show. We got Mike James in the building, headliner for August 9th. Listen, you mentioned offline that one of the scriptures that's been jumping out in terms of your comedy ministry and your comedy set is Psalms 19:1, which says, "The heavens declare the glory of God, the skies proclaim his work of his hands." Why is that so important to you in terms of your journey in this comedy?
1: Well, you know, I think obviously I encounter a lot of people who are either have their own faith struggle or no faith at all. And one of the things that stands out is, you know, how do you know God's real? How do you know all, you know, his glory is present in the world? And that to me, I have my own faith struggles occasionally. And for me, that's one I always go to because it opens your eyes and lets you look around you on this earth and look around, you know, the skies itself, the plants, the trees, all of creation around you, all of it declares God and his glory and just shows that he's around us and he loves us. So to me, that's just something that kind of keeps me founded, I guess.
2: That's really interesting.

0: given that, you know, this is real life for you. Even though you're enjoying life, but you really are like, yo, how we gonna deal with these questions?
1: So my comedy, I mean, comedy is my career. It's my life as far as my livelihood. And one of the things I struggle with, like I said, is, you know, I try to be funny. I bring the jokes and I, you know, I get bring people a lot of joy, hopefully. But one of the things is I want to make sure I'm glorifying God. And that's super important. And it's easy to let that slip by the side and be, well, as long as it's funny. And that's true to a degree, but I always want to make sure I glorify God. So part of His creation is us and our sense of humor and that gift He gave to us too.
0: I think that is super dope, man. What's your thoughts on that? Do you want to talk about that when we come back? What's your thoughts on that? What do you think?
2: You know, I think just quickly, I love what you said there, Mike. I know my experience coming up in the Christian faith, humor was not something that was put to the forefront.
1: No.
2: Almost that, you know, if you're laughing, then you're not being holy enough. So I love what you're doing and the way that you're doing that. You're showing that it is a part of, we are all a part of God's creation. We all have humor, and guiding it and using it in the fashion that you are, I think is powerful. Yeah. Big ups to you for that.
1: Yeah.
0: All right, let's go to this piece, man. In fact, let's get a little bit of some of this Mike James before y'all get him really on stage at the Orion. So here it is, the headliner, Mike James. Give it to him, baby.
3: My friends lost weight. You know, I took advantage of that time home and I just lose exercise. And I think, how did you know we were going to be home that long? I didn't know that. How'd you plan that? What, do you work for the Wuhan division of Pfizer? How's that?
0: Well, welcome to the show. You already know we're having some fun here. We're here with our headliner, Mike James. Listen, I got a question for you. This one is a little different from what we initially talked about. And that is, given that you have such a passion for godliness and for humor, so what is it? What's next for you when you hit the stage? Like you slay, you killing them. But what's it going through your mind? Like, yo, what is this? How do you do ministry like that? Like, that's bananas, like, to be thinking Psalms 19 and have somebody bent over in the chair.
1: right. Well, I mean, if I'm up there and when things are going great and I'm just killing it, people are doubled over in their chairs. And by the way, on August 19th, you guys

0: in my, for me, that's where that energy comes from. So as I'm going through the set and people are laughing and we're having a good time, I definitely, that's what's on the forefront of my mind. Hopefully, I'll admit not all the time. I'm still going to think, where am I going to go next or whatever. But
1: so listen,
0: for radio interview, that's what's in my, that's what I'm

0: And Mike is funny. He's just talking regular. We have been giggling. I hope y'all ready. Y'all better go to the whole OrionHuntsville.com and get your tickets so you can meet him in person and you all can laugh while you're taking pictures. You know what I mean? We'll be right back. Come on, Dirty.
1: A couple years ago, I bought a Tesla. And I come up to a stoplight in Phoenix, and I'm like a few cars away from the stoplight. And I look up at it, and there's this, you know, homeless guy on the corner, and, you know, wanting money or whatever. Just kind of watching him for a minute as I was waiting for the light. And then he looked over at me. We made eye contact, and I was just like, you know, hey, you know, like, he thought he meant like, hey, come here, I got money. You know, and I didn't mean that. And he starts walking to me. I'm like, oh, no. I never carry cash on me anymore. So he gets up close, and I roll my window down just a little. I didn't want the AC to get out. And I realized he's thinking, you know, okay, you know, and I

him, I'm sorry, I don't have money. But the problem is I didn't just leave it there. I said, either. Which is worse, right? I didn't mean to. I just said, well, I don't have any money either. You know, we're in the same boat, right? You know how it is. No money, you know. You relate. No more dirt.

0: 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Yes, yes, y'all. We back. It's No More Dirty Radio Show. Listen, before we get any further, we want to take a moment to say thank you to everyone who supports the show. Big ups to all of the radio stations that air the show every week, to all the program directors that continue to support and champion the cause, and to you, the listeners, for tuning in every week to No More Dirty Radio. We have our special guest with us today, Mike James. Yo, Mike, a couple questions for you, man. First, you have been on the road for a minute. Who were some of the individuals that you've toured with during your career that had an impact on you on your career?
1: Well, you know, I think everybody I've probably been with had some level of impact, positive or negative. But early on, I will go back about 15 years ago, and I started doing this about 25 years ago, but about 15 or 20 years ago, this kid came to a club I was at, and he was headlining the club. He was this kid, and that was the first time I saw somebody just kill it doing clean comedy. Mm-hmm. Most of the comedy I've been exposed to was dirty, and mine wasn't really necessarily clean. It wasn't real dirty or real blue like some of the guys, but when I watched that really inspired me. It was Nate Bargatze, actually.
0: Oh, wow.
1: And, and I had dinner with him and started hanging out with him, and he just gave me, you know, where he was coming from on it. So that probably was one of the bigger influences. Some of the other guys are a little less known. They're in the Christian world. Mm-hmm. Bone Hampton, Ken Kington's one of them, Mike Goodwin, a friend of mine.
2: Oh, Mike,
1: those guys.
2: Funny.
1: Those guys, actually, I met some of those guys at the Christian Comedy Association. You know, we still meet once a year, a big organization. And those guys really impacted me a lot and helped me figure out. That was the first time I realized, hey, I'm not the only one out there doing, as a Christian, doing comedy. It feels like you're the only one because you're out in these clubs, and that's not the environment for a Christian typically.
0: Yeah.
1: But, you know, that's where I was. And I started seeing these guys, and I think that was a really good influence for me. And it gave me the strength. As we were talking about, you know, with Proverbs 27:17, they were the other iron that was helping sharpen me. I didn't even know that.
0: Yes, I love that.
1: Yeah.
0: So, with that, Mike, on August the 9th, you are going to be headlining the stage at the Orion Theater. Tickets are available at orionhuntsville.com. So go get them right now. And just so you know, parking is free. And
2: it's
0: a wonderful cause. And so we want to encourage everybody, go by. Don't wait. Don't wait. Go get your tickets right now.
1: Parking's free. You guys are still going to pay me the same, though, right?
0: Mike, we're going to talk about that off the air, bro. Don't worry about that right now. What can people expect from your set?
1: Well, we're going to have a lot of fun. So I've been married 40 years. I talk a lot about just the experience of my relationship with my wife and all that. My kids, my grandkids, all of that, but also just life observations and things. I think that's, to me, it's just about, let's laugh at each other and let's laugh at ourselves mostly. So that's what I'll bring.
0: I love it. I love it, man.
2: Yeah.
0: All right, y'all, we're gonna give you a little clip of what you can expect on August the 9th. Once again, don't wait. Go get your tickets right now. We're just gonna give you a little season, a little taste of what you can expect. Here's a clip of Mike James. He's gonna be at the Orion Theater. And then after that, we're gonna get up out of here with this mix from your guy, DJ Cliff, man. Thank y'all so much for rocking with us, man. August 9th, we look forward to seeing you at the Orion Theater. For all of the hosts here of the No More Dirty Radio Show, and of course to the creator, Fred, thank y'all for rocking with us. Let's get into this, man. Mike James, and then it's the rhythm, because rhythm is life, and life
2: and
0: is rhythm.
2: Hey, man, you know, Cliff, you was talking like, you're going to hear a mix from Cliff that like that A2. That's him, folk. We'll be right back. No, we won't.
1: I know that. I know I'm not a good communicator. My wife knows this, but she still gets upset with me. Just the other day, she's all upset because I'm not a good communicator. She comes up to me, she's all mad. She says, I don't know what she said, but that's not really the point.
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1: If someone is dating someone.
2: What?
1: If someone just does something crazy. We got it for you now. It's the Street Buzz with RJ.
3: That's right, DJ Illy Ill, your man RJ checking in with you. Here to let you know what's popping off in the world of entertainment news. Your man DDG in the news for something other than going back and forth with your girl, Hallie, and the baby, right? Had his life temper with action. Someone swatted your man during his paintball tournament. Now, cops say they are actively looking for the person that is responsible, but the L.A. County Sheriff's Department say they responded to a call on Sunday afternoon reporting a male adult was out flashing and shooting a firearm, threatening to harm everyone around him. Deputies arrived to the scene, drew their guns, cuffed and briefly detained DDG, which was all captured on his live stream channel in front of his fans, but no one at the location, including DDG, was arrested. So after investigating the scene, deputies determined